Samantha sang in Emotion on the Boom Radio Night Ride. Or should I say, Samantha sang with the Bee Gees, because they seem to win out towards the end of that one. Welcome to the Wee Small Hours. 'Tis Thursday, June the 11th, Friday Eve. Let's enjoy.

Yes, some of us like to groove beneath the bedsheets to songs like that. High Gloss, You'll Never Know, Wayne Fontana, and a song for Pamela's Everywhere. And look at this weather, it's not getting any better, is it? Wet and windy today, a wet and windy day ahead, as rain spreads across the east. And it'll turn quite heavy at times as well. Rain yesterday where I lived, and it really was quite a storm. I was worried about the roof, it was that heavy, it even hailstorm. But easing as the day goes on, it will feel muggy under the cloud cover, and it will turn drier by the evening. So if you fancy a barbecue, you might get away with it this evening. Temperature chart, 15 degrees in Inverness and Edinburgh, 16 in Hull and London. High temperatures today mean 17 degrees in Belfast, Manchester and Cardiff.

was young, and the night was long, and the moon stood still for the nightbird's song. If you go away,

I am planning to. Dusty Springfield on the Boom Radio Night Ride. Now, this is a song that I got a few emails about when I played it recently, including Graham Blackledge from Carlisle, who absolutely loves this song. He says, I couldn't believe it. I went straight out and downloaded it. This is what you can do now if you hear a song you like, can't you? It's a song by a platinum, multi-platinum American country singer-songwriter from North Carolina by the name of Luke Combs. And this is from his current album. In fact, it's the title track. This is he described this one as a love letter to his wife, Luke Combs, and The Way I Am.

0: Sure, you enjoyed the rest of the album from that as well, Graham. Do let me know what you think, if there's any other tracks you'd like to hear on that. You're listening to the Boom Radio Night Ride with Derek Webster. Hello.
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afternoon. There is no sun, there's just a pale and tired moon. The shivering sparrows on the smoking chimney.

Bunny Raitt in the nick of time. Alan Price, Don't Stop the Carnival. We wouldn't do that here at Boom Radio. Today, for some reason, is Corn on the Cob Day today. Corn on the Cob, love that. Marvellous. Lots of butter on it, of course. Pepper as well. Oh, I'm getting hungry just thinking about it. Great on the barbecue. The only thing with that is, if you're out on a date, or if you're surrounded by, shall we say, posh company, it's not something you should have because it ends up all over your face. And it could end up very messy. But all the same, enjoy Corn on the Cob Day.

Average White Band, Atlantic Avenue, Fats Domino on the Boom Radio Night Ride. What do you reckon is the most popular name for a newborn child at the moment? In Scotland, the most popular name for a girl is Freya. Yeah, Freya, the most popular baby's girl name in Scotland. That's according to National Records of Scotland. That overtakes Olivia for the first time. Most popular boy's name for the second year running, Noah. In Scotland, that's how it is today. I'm still waiting for my name to come up, but it seems to be not trendy at all. It's often used as the name for comedy programs like Ricky Gervais' show Derek. So I'll have to wait a while before Derek Webster comes back in, I think. It's the Walker Brothers on the Boom Radio Night Ride. No regrets, mind.

Our friends have tried to turn my nights to day. 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Now just beyond the darkest hour, and just behind the dawn,

0: Walker Brothers, we're playing records all night long on Boom Radio. 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

I love Freddie Mercury's Elvis take on that one. Elvis would have sounded good singing that, wouldn't he? Crazy little thing. I love Queen. And Ben E. King, Spanish Harlem. Good night in with the radio again tonight. Dr. Nick is here with Jane Markham on her show this evening. And he'll be talking about how to get the best out of a GP appointment. I think the idea is to find out how you get one in the first place. So I think the thing is, when you manage to actually get your GP in a room to talk to them, is make sure you've got everything listed, I guess. So that's Dr. Nick, who knows about these things. So he might give you some inside info on Jane Markham's programme this evening on Boom Radio.

There you are. Just call me Angel of the Morning. That'll do. That's Juice Newton. Time for me to be away. Thank you so much for listening. I'll be back with you at 9 this morning on Boom Light for easy sounds and morning coffee. I'm back with you on the night ride tonight at midnight. I'll play this one for Lorraine Sorty, who says, Michael Franks, I didn't think anyone else in this country knew of his brilliant work. You're wrong. And goes on to call me a top DJ. Well, that'll do for me. So I'll play it again then. Michael Franks and The Lady Wants to Know. From me, Derek Webster, take it easy. Mind how you go. And good night.

0: From the Sky News Centre at 2, a crowd's been lighting fires on the road in Belfast as disorder continued for a second night. 27 people were left homeless after flames were started in their homes on Tuesday evening. The trouble all follows the stabbing of Stephen Ogilvy, with a 30-year-old Sudanese refugee appearing in court yesterday. Our reporter Tom Parmenter is at the main flashpoint of last night on the outskirts of the north of the city.
1: Stones, bricks, missiles, fireworks going off, fire is being set. We saw the water cannon deployed, and we've seen the police use plastic bullets.
0: Well, the family of Stephen Ogilvy say false information being shared on social media is deeply distressing. They've also said they're disgusted by the disorder that's followed Monday night's stabbing in Belfast. Elsewhere, the US has carried out fresh strikes on Iran. Tehran has threatened to hit back against American military bases in Bahrain, where missile warning sirens have sounded. The latest escalation comes despite efforts to finalise a peace deal between the two sides. A 14-year-old girl has been detained under the Mental Health Act after a knife attack at a school in Manchester. The teenager was arrested on suspicion of assault after two pupils and a member of staff were injured in Blakely on Tuesday. Turning to sports and football, England eased to a comfortable 3-0 win over Costa Rica in their final friendly before the World Cup. Declan Rice, Anthony Gordon and Ollie Watkins scored the goal for Thomas Tuchel's side, and the England boss was pretty pleased with the way his team dealt with an hour-long delay to kick off because of storms in Orlando.
2: We just know that things can come, and we know that how we want to react, calm and focused and relaxed. We want to focus on the stuff that we can influence, and we did this today on a high level.
0: And Joe Root will skipper England for the second test against New Zealand at the Oval. Captain Ben Stokes and fast bowler Gus Atkinson have been dropped after breaking rules after last week's Ashes. That's the latest. I'm Barry Weir. Boom Radio.
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4: Perth. Situated on the banks of the River Tay, Perth is a city in central Scotland and the gateway to the Highlands. On its outskirts lies Scone Palace, the crowning place of the ancient kings of Scotland, including Macbeth and Robert the Bruce. Perth is a centre of excellence for curling. The Olympic champion in that sport, Eve Muirhead, was born in the city. Boom Radio, across the UK, including Perth.

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0: From the Sky News Centre at 3. Police have used water cannon on protesters on the outskirts of North Belfast on a second night of trouble following a stabbing in the city. A group tore bricks from buildings and smashed paving stones before throwing them at riot officers, with fires also lit on roads. It's after the attack on Stephen Ogilvie. His family say he remains stable in hospital, and in a statement they've also called for an end to false information online and condemned the disorder. Meanwhile, First Minister Michelle O'Neill says some are using the incident to encourage hatred.
1: These bad actors are actually using what's happened on Monday night and playing to people's fears and orchestrating this whilst they sit cosy in their homes and encourage all these other people to go out onto the streets.
0: Explosions have been heard in parts of Iran after Donald Trump said Iranian targets would be attacked very hard. The US president claims a deal between the two countries is fully negotiated, but warns Tehran is delaying. This was Donald Trump earlier.
2: We're going to be attacking them, very hard.
3: You're resuming bombing?
2: Yeah, we are. Based on the helicopter, I guess we have the right to do that.
0: A new way to tackle antisocial behaviour at railway stations is being rolled out across Britain this summer. Train operators will give railway behaviour notices to repeat offenders, banning them from specific stations for 12 months. Almost a year on from the Air India plane crash that killed 241 people, the sole survivor is asking for honesty and answers. Briton Vishwash Kumar Ramesh was on the London-bound Boeing 787. Investigators have yet to publish their findings of the cause of the crash. Sports Direct owner Fraser Groups launched a takeover offer for German luxury fashion brand Hugo Boss. It currently owns 26% of the business, but says it's willing to pay around £1.73 billion for the remainder. And England continued their World Cup preparations with a 3-0 win against Costa Rica in their final warm-up match in Orlando. Declan Rice, Anthony Gordon and Ollie Watkins got the goals for Thomas Tuchel's side. That's the latest. I'm Barry Weir.
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0: There's nothing quite like hearing a whole chart from yesteryear. The familiar favourites and a few we'd almost forgotten. It takes you back, right back, back to the time and place you spent a year of your life. 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

0: From the Sky News Centre at 4, riot police have used water cannon during a further night of unrest in Belfast. The disorder has been triggered by the stabbing of Stephen Ogleville on Monday night. He lost his left eye when he was attacked. A Sudanese refugee has been charged with attempted murder. The victim's family is calling for peaceful protests. Cabinet Office Minister Baroness Anderson says innocent children are being caught up in the chaos.
1: 27 people were made homeless because people went door to door to burn them out of their homes. I don't think any of us will ever be able to forget the image of a 9-year-old child and their family being put in the back of a Land Rover to be rescued from violent racist thugs.
0: Meanwhile, Police Scotland advised the public to avoid an area of Greenock because of protests linked to the disorder in Belfast. Demonstrations were held in several locations across Scotland following Monday's stabbing. Elsewhere, in US Central Command says airstrikes have targeted Iranian military surveillance systems, communications networks and air defence sites across the country. Iran's Revolutionary Guard says it's attacked America's Fifth Fleet in Bahrain using drones and also targeted an airbase in Jordan. Former UK ambassador to Iran, Sir Richard Dalton, says America must negotiate.
2: There is a trade available. Open the Straits of Hormuz in return for significant economic concessions, and the United States should be swallowing its pride and working to that end rather than confronting Iran.
0: There are concerns that a 10-year plan for the NHS falls significantly short and relies too heavily on AI. Organisations representing the health service workforce are urging the government to engage with them to get first-hand feedback. Former England cricketer Mark Butcher says Ben Stokes will be in deep conversation with himself about his future. Stokes has been dropped from the second test against New Zealand after breaching team protocols. And England signed off from their World Cup warm-off schedule with a 3-0 win over Costa Rica in Orlando. Mexico and South Africa kick things off tonight, with England facing Croatia next Wednesday. That's the latest. I'm Barry Weir.
3: B-O-O-M. Do it for your wife, who told you to pick up bread, but instead you picked up Fred, your grandson, again. And now your daughter is calling because he missed football. That's the fourth time this month. You can wave his future career goodbye. If you don't do it for you, do it for your wife and little Freddy.
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0: As another day starts to slow down just a little, spend some time with Jane Markham from her home in Somerset.
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0: The right music and the right conversation to accompany your cooking and dining tonight. Jane Markham, a sense of occasion. 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
5: 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The first boot store was opened here when agricultural worker John Boot opened a herbalist store to cater for the poor people in the city. Traffic lights were invented here, and it's where designer Paul Smith set up his first store. 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

0: From the Sky News Centre at 5, there's been a second night of unrest in Belfast following a knife attack that wasn't as severe as Tuesday night's disorder. The violence followed the stabbing of Stephen Ogilvie, who with a 30-year-old Sudanese refugee man appeared in court charged with attempted murder yesterday. Lib Dem leader Sir Ed Davey has blamed social media for the unrest. Wikipedia co-founder Jimmy Wales says we should just be careful with our speech online.
1: That onlineness, I think, is a problem for a lot of people. But also, the bigger problem is if people in positions of influence and authority are not calling for calm, reflective discussion and debate, then that isn't helping either.
0: US Central Command says fresh strikes on Iran were in response to threats against American forces and commercial shipping. Tehran has threatened to hit back against American targets in Bahrain, where missile warning sirens have sounded. Yesterday, the US president said the Iranians are delaying just signing a peace deal.
2: If they had a nuclear weapon, there'd be no Israel, there'd be no Middle East. So we'll see what happens. We're really close to a deal, but they keep tapping us along. They keep playing us for suckers.
0: A new way to tackle antisocial behaviour at railway stations is being rolled out across Britain this summer. Train operators will give railway behaviour notices to repeat offenders, banning them from specific stations for 12 months. Almost a year on from the Air India plane crash that killed 241 people, the sole survivor is asking for honesty and answers. Britain Vishwas Kumar Ramesh was on the London-bound Boeing 787. Investigators have yet to publish their findings of the cause of the crash. Sports direct owner Fraser Groups launched a takeover offer for German luxury fashion brand Hugo Boss. It currently owns 26% of the business. And England continued their World Cup preparations with a 3-0 win against Costa Rica in their final warm-up match in Orlando. Declan Rice, Anthony Gordon and Ollie Watkins got the goals for Thomas Tuchel's side. That's the latest. I'm Barry Weir.
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0: 60s classics, 70s memories, and those hidden gems.

0: From the Sky News Centre at 6, police have used water cannon on protesters on the outskirts of North Belfast on a second night of trouble following a stabbing in the city. A group lit fires on roads and threw bricks and stones at riot officers after Monday's attack on Stephen Ogilvy, who remains stable in hospital. His family say there's false information online and have condemned the disorder. Meanwhile, First Minister Michelle O'Neill says some are encouraging hatred.
1: These bad actors are actually using what's happened on Monday night and playing to people's fears and orchestrating this whilst they sit cosy in their homes and encourage all these other people to go out onto the streets.
0: The US and Iran have traded attacks in a fresh series of strikes. It's after Donald Trump vowed to hit them again hard in revenge for the downing of a helicopter. The sole survivor of the Air India plane crash is demanding honesty and answers about the disaster. It's a year since Briton Vishwash Kumar Ramesh escaped the London-bound flight, on which 241 others died. Apple is reportedly agreeing to take steps to make stolen iPhones useless. The Daily Mail says the tech giant will build in a kill switch after Britain's top police officer called for the step to help tackle thefts. In sports, England eased to a comfortable 3-0 win over Costa Rica in their final friendly before the World Cup. Declan Rice, Anthony Gordon and Ollie Watkins scored the goals for Thomas Tuchel's side. The England boss was pleased with the way his team dealt with an hour-long delay to kickoff because of storms in Orlando.
2: We just know that things can come and we know that how we want to react, calm and focused and relaxed. We want to focus on the stuff that we can influence, and we did this today on a high level.
0: And the wait is over as the World Cup gets underway tonight, with Mexico taking on South Africa in Mexico City. An opening ceremony will take place ahead of tonight's match, with Shakira and Burna Boy performing. That's the latest. I'm Kat Suave.
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6: A wet and rather windy day with rain spreading east, turning heavy at times, but easing later from the west. A cloudy and foggy day for some of us too, with a high of 17 degrees Celsius.

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I've only just started. They are the flamingos with I only have eyes for you. Which is all right, I suppose, as long as it's not the answer to the question, what's for tea, dear?

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Yes, a terrible mess. 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That was Emmylou Harris doing that. And before him, we had The Temptations with My Girl, bit of early morning Motown for you. Now, something a little bit more lively. 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
1: 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John and Vangelis doing that. And before then, we had Herb Alpert, didn't we, with The Lonely Bull. First thing on a Thursday, isn't it, today? 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
8: St Andrews. Situated on the east coast of Fife, St Andrews is the home of golf. Its university is Scotland's oldest, and its royal alumni range from James II to the current Prince and Princess of Wales, who met there. West Sands was the location for the opening scene of the movie Chariots of Fire, when the actors ran in slow motion to the music of Vangelis. Boom Radio, across the UK, including St Andrews.

Honesty, performed by Billy Joel. And before that, it was Joe Brown, wasn't it? That's What Love Will Do. Yeah, oh, Nasty Business. Oh, it takes its toll. Yeah, Joe Brown and the Brothers, with two V's. He was never very bright.

0: La la la, la la la la, la la la la. From Michael Bublé. I can't type Bublé on my computer. I haven't got the E with the accent on the top. How do you get that on a keyboard? Anyway, there's just nothing we can do. Everything, that was called, and it's brought the time round to 6:30 on Boom.
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2: Hello, I'm Barry Weir with the latest business stories from Sky News. Sports Direct owner Fraser Groups launched a takeover offer for Hugo Boss. It currently owns 26% of the German luxury fashion brand. It says it's willing to pay around £1.73 billion for the remainder. It's claimed the number of working days lost to industrial action plummeted during Labour's first year in power. Analysis by the GMB union puts the number at 559,000 between July 2024 and June last year. That's down 60% on the previous 12-month spell. The union says it's down to higher rates for low-paid workers and improvements to employment rights. Average asking prices for a typical first-time buyer's home in some parts of Britain have jumped by nearly a fifth in the past year. Rightmove found Bridlington in East Yorkshire and St Helens in Merseyside saw average prices increase by 18%. And London Underground users can expect mobile coverage to be fully connected by the end of the year. It's after Transport for London announced further sections of the network gaining high-speed coverage in recent months.
3: A wet and rather windy day with rain spreading east, turning heavy at times, but easing later from the west. A cloudy and foggy day for some of us too, with a high of 17 degrees Celsius.

Fleetwood Mac doing that, a thing called Gypsy. I never know quite how to spell Gypsy. Is it two Y's or is it I and a Y? Or, mind you, I don't have to write it very often. Before that, Manfred Mann with the Mighty Quinn on Boom. First thing on a Thursday morning. It's just me and you as usual until 7:30. And then the world wakes up and you have to suffer Graham

0: Crikey, they were going for it, weren't they? Heavenly Choir and everything on that. Wonderful World of the Young. Ooh, and Danny Williams doing it. I have no recollection of being young at all. Oh, no, I do remember I used to have greasy hair a lot. Yeah, I remember that part of it, but nothing good, to be honest.
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Now there's a made-up name. This Time, it was called. And John Denver just before with Annie's Song. 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

0: From the Sky News Centre at 7, fires were lit and stones thrown at police during another night of trouble in and around Belfast. 27 people were forced out of their homes when violence erupted on Tuesday night. The family of Stephen Ogilvy, the man who lost an eye after allegedly being stabbed by a Sudanese refugee, is appealing for calm. Reform UK leader Nigel Farage says unless the government acts, there'll be more trouble.
1: Whatever the family said in Belfast, the fact is things kicked off in a very, very big way. Things will continue to kick off. The vast majority are fearful. Unless you give people hope, this stuff will get worse. I don't think telling the truth is controversial. It shouldn't be.
0: The US has carried out fresh strikes on Iran. Tehran has threatened to hit back against American targets in Bahrain, where missile warning sirens have sounded. The latest escalation comes despite efforts to finalise a peace deal between the two sides. US Defence Secretary Pete Hegseth says his military is not afraid to use force.
2: The president expects us to be strong and resolute with the way that we respond and bring firepower, and we will certainly do that if need be.
0: Thousands of prison cell windows in England and Wales are going to be fitted with steel bars to stop drone deliveries. Up to 13,000 will be installed by spring next year to stop things like drugs, weapons and phones getting to inmates. There are concerns that a 10-year plan for the NHS falls significantly short and relies too heavily on AI. Organisations representing the health service workforce are urging the government to engage with them to get first-hand feedback. The Metropolitan Police say they've joined forces with Apple to make stolen iPhones unusable. It's understood the tech giant has agreed to make every handset worldwide using its anti-theft protection. And a rain delay in Orlando couldn't stop England's perfect warm-up to the World Cup. Thomas Tuchel's side beat Costa Rica 3-0 in a friendly last night, with the tournament getting underway later. That's the latest. I'm Kat Swab.
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5: A wet and rather windy day with rain spreading east, turning heavy at times, but easing later from the west. A cloudy and foggy day for some of us too, with a high of 17 degrees Celsius.

Just before the news, we had Frankie Lane insisting that he believes, and then now we have the Monkees doing it as well. I'm a believer. They're all at it. Calm down, the lot of you. Who's this now? Any ideas? Oh, I think it's Benny King. We'll find out in a tick.

She always tickles me, old Kate Bush, wafting about first thing in the morning like a mad ghost. Kate Bush with Wow. And Amour, just before that, it was Ben E. King. Now, here's a song called I Started a Joke, which you'd think would be the happiest song in the world. But no.

0: 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Who did that first? Was it Buddy Holly or somebody? 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And before that, we had the Bee Gees. 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Yeah, but nobody laughed.
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0: Stay with me, baby. That was Lorraine Ellison. I'm not doing any babysitting at my age. And before that, Patience and Prudence, who could also do with a minder. They were getting carried away, weren't they? Gonna get along without you now, they said. And that's your lot. I'm gonna clear off and leave you in peace. I shall come back and haunt you again first thing tomorrow morning. Stand by for Graham Dean in just a tick. This is Boom. It's 7:30.
1: A wet and rather windy day with rain spreading east, turning heavy at times, but easing later from the west. A cloudy and foggy day for some of us too, with a high of 17 degrees Celsius.

I imagine that Andy Merritt will be fasting today to make way for his Friday Full English tomorrow. We likes his Friday Full English, does our Andy. So there was Barry White. Good morning, Boomers. Welcome to Thursday's Breakfast Show.

0: Well, it was from his final album, Mystery Girl. That track, She's a Mystery to Me, from the great Roy Orbison. It was released posthumously. Cliff Richard, Don't Talk to Him, along with The Shadows, and it's Boom Radio. And it's 7:42.
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0: Ooh, loving you is the right thing to do. Carly Simon, with her song that she wrote that was fairly and squarely aimed at her new boyfriend, a certain James Taylor, who would become her husband. And then, after 11 years, wouldn't. Oh, well, that's showbiz. And it was the Byrds, Mr. Tambourine Man, coming up to 10 minutes to 8 here at Boom Radio. Thank you so much for waking up with us here on Boom every morning. To appreciate it, here's Neil Diamond.
1: One side of me is warm and quiet, the other side runs hot and cold. Part of me is plain defiant, loud and rowdy and hard to hold.

0: Neil Diamond from his new, well, new stroke old album. That's the title track, Wild at Heart. And it's part of those acoustic sessions he did back in the noughties with the producer Rick Rubin, which were hugely successful and introduced him, in a way, to a whole new generation. They weren't released at the time in 2007, but they are now. Okay, in a moment, I'm going to play you the shortest ever record to top the American Billboard Hot 100.
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Trouble is, he didn't stay very long. It is still the shortest record to ever top the American Hot 100, Morris Williams. The one that did it over here was Adam Faith's What Do You Want? Some say that's a second or two shorter. I suppose it depends how good you are with your stopwatch. Oh, now I heard from Mike Lawrence, and he said he was watching reruns of the TV series Minder. And this week there was an episode where Terry was having his morning shave, and Mike says we could hear you in the background on the radio presenting your breakfast show. Is that right? I remember playing charity football with Terry, Dennis Waterman. I don't remember doing that. But then again, these days, I don't remember very much. I do remember this was a big hit for Jim Capaldi, though. Love Hurts.

0: From the Sky News Centre at 8, officers have been pelted with bricks and petrol bombs during a second night of violence in Belfast. It was sparked by the stabbing of a man in the city on Monday, though his family say they're disgusted by what's happening. The Northern Ireland Secretary says he's heard reports of people being stopped in their cars and asked where they come from. Hilary Benns called the disorder racist riots.
1: These are people who have come to Northern Ireland, settled. Someone was forced out of their home. They've been living here for 20 years, and they're working in the health service. They are colleagues and friends of people who were born and brought up in Northern Ireland, and there is no place for this whatsoever.
0: The US and Iran have traded attacks again, despite Donald Trump's claim a peace deal is close. There have been blasts in Tehran, which in return has targeted Kuwait and Bahrain. Tougher anti-theft measures, nicknamed a kill switch, are going to be rolled out on iPhones worldwide. The Met Police say they've joined forces with Apple to make snatch devices unusable. Sports Direct owner Frasers Group has launched an attempt to take over Hugo Boss. It already owns about a quarter of the German fashion brand. Declan Rice set England on course for a morale-boosting win against Costa Rica in their final World Cup warm-up match. Anthony Gordon and Ollie Watkins got the other goals in the 3-0 victory in Orlando. A heavy thunderstorm delayed kick-off by an hour. England manager Thomas Tuchel admits that was no bad thing.
2: In hindsight, it was good for us to have a bit of a delay so we could even adapt to that and see if it affects us. The group was amazing. We were not distracted. We didn't lose our focus, and we had an excellent and determined performance from start to finish.
0: Meanwhile, the World Cup gets underway tonight with Shakira and Burna Boy performing at an opening ceremony in Mexico City. 48 teams will compete at the biggest ever tournament. That's the latest. I'm Kat Suave.
3: You know what you're getting with a football away game. The lucky shirt you wear every weekend. Tactical discussions.
4: Just needs to shoot.
5: Yeah, exactly.
3: Queue for the turnstiles. Trying to get a chant going. Half-time pies. Hoping for a last-minute winner. Happy with the point. Sometimes in life, you just know what you're getting. Like a luxury bed and a great night's sleep at Premier Inn. You know what you're getting with Premier Inn.
6: A wet and rather windy day with rain spreading east, turning heavy at times, but easing later from the west. A cloudy and foggy day for some of us too, with a high of 17 degrees Celsius. Great.

That was the first Hollies hit following the departure of Graham Nash. Who remembers who replaced Graham Nash? The answer was Terry Sylvester. Oh, well done if you got that right. Sorry, Suzanne, written by Tony McCauley and Jeff Stevens. Legacy track coming in a few minutes.

0: Oh, he's so shy. It's like, you know, when you would get nudged by your friend to say, oh, why don't you go and ask her to dance? Oh, no, I'm too shy. That was the Pointer Sisters, and You Ain't Seen Nothing Yet, Bachman Turner Overdrive, and here we go.
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0: It's the pianist Nicky Hopkins leaving his legacy today. And it's on a Rolling Stones track. In fact, Bill Wyman described Nicky as the greatest rock and roll piano player in the world. Nicky started off studying classical piano as a child, but then he got to hear the piano playing on Chuck Berry-type records, and so his interest for rock and roll heightened greatly. And as a session player, he worked with many of the great bands and spent much time from 1967 until 1981 working on Stones albums. And on this track, She's a Rainbow.

The piano playing of Nicky Hopkins, so prominent on that record by the Stones. She's a Rainbow. Nicky was only, he was only 50 when he died of complications related to Crohn's disease, and he was inducted into the Rock and Roll Hall of Fame last year. Well, there's the question. How do you want to be remembered? For the music you loved? Yeah, how you made people feel or the values you lived by? 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And that's by including a gift in your will to save the children. 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Find out more by searching online for Save the Children, Gifts in Wills.

0: It's 8:22, Boom Radio at breakfast, and that was Chicory Tip. Now, if you're still hanging on the telephone trying to get through to your GP surgery, you might be interested to know that Dr. Nick is back with Jay Markham at about 7:30 this evening, talking about how to get the best out of a GP appointment. Who can fit in the most questions into 10 minutes?
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0: Ooh, Tina Turner and Keep Searching with Del Shannon. It's 8:30 and we're about to get the latest business headlines after this very nice gentleman says...
1: The Boom Money and Business Update.
2: Hello, I'm Barry Weir with the latest business stories from Sky News. Sports Direct owner Fraser Groups launched a takeover offer for Hugo Boss. It currently owns 26% of the German luxury fashion brand. It says it's willing to pay around £1.73 billion for the remainder. It's claimed the number of working days lost to industrial action plummeted during Labour's first year in power. Analysis by the GMB union puts the number at 559,000 between July 2024 and June last year. That's down 60% on the previous 12-month spell. The union says it's down to higher rates for low-paid workers and improvements to employment rights. Average asking prices for a typical first-time buyer's home in some parts of Britain have jumped by nearly a fifth in the past year. Rightmove found Bridlington in East Yorkshire and St Helens in Merseyside saw average prices increase by 18%. And London Underground users can expect mobile coverage to be fully connected by the end of the year. It's after Transport for London announced further sections of the network gaining high-speed coverage in recent months.
3: A wet and rather windy day with rain spreading east, turning heavy at times, but easing later from the west. A cloudy and foggy day for some of us too, with a high of 17 degrees Celsius. Great.

0: There we go, reeling in the years, not only with Steely Dan, but also with this.
1: Your first record.
0: Which this morning centres around Liz Jones in Dundee. Well, like yesterday, your first came from Woolworths. But unlike yesterday, this would have been the genuine article, not one of those cheaper copies they used to sell on their Embassy label, which I think they stopped doing in the mid-60s. So Liz tells me she just turned 12. It was Christmas of that year, and she'd asked her parents if they could get her a record player, which they did. And in the new year, Liz says she invited one of her friends to join her in her bedroom to listen to it. And this friend asked what might happen if she dropped the record. And before Liz could answer, she'd stood up and dropped it on the floor, and it broke. Well, Liz was so upset, she told her to replace it, but she never did. And there were the Archies, in bits, on the floor.

0: Oh, Liz Jones says that when she bought that, she was so excited when she went into town, played it to her friend who dropped it and broke it. And Liz says our friendship didn't carry on much after that. I'm not surprised. Archie's Sugar Sugar, Liz Jones's first record.
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We are not too far away from 10 to 9. Somebody's Baby, Jackson Browne, Living in the Past, Jethro Tull. It's Boom Radio, and you might have been listening earlier when I mentioned Mike in Rochester, who told me how he'd been watching reruns of Minder on the telly. And on one of them this week, there was Terry, Dennis Waterman, shaving in the morning, and there I was apparently on the radio in the background, which I still don't remember. But anyway, he made the most of this email, did Mike, because he went on to tell me about a couple of comical company names. And one was a roadside cafe on the A21 in Sussex called Bap to the Future. And he gets around because he spotted a cocktail bar by Putney Bridge in London. And they called themselves Tequila Mockingbird. Oh, that's very, very clever. All right, now, an anniversary oldie coming up, because it was 50 years ago today that the Carpenters released their LP, A Kind of Hush. And on it, they do a lovely version of Randy Adelman's song, You.

0: So then, written by Randy Adelman, and Randy's original is wonderful, equally wonderful, The Carpenters, You, from their LP released 50 years ago today, A Kind of Hush. It's an anniversary oldie on Boom.
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4: Good morning, it's Mike Wire. Singer and actress Beverly Knight, MBE, brings her Born to Perform tour to her hometown at the University of Wolverhampton at the Halls on June the 30th. Chris Isaak, noted for his reverb-laden rockabilly revivalist style and wide vocal range, is at Manchester's Bridgewater Hall on the 7th of July. Seminal singer-songwriter of the 70s and one of the best-selling artists of all time, James Taylor, is at London's O2 on the 23rd of July.
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Long John Baldry sang that to coincide with the 1968 Olympic Games. And once again today, it's all eyes on Mexico, where the opening ceremony of the World Cup is taking place, followed by the first match, Mexico taking on South Africa. And if you are dreading the World Cup, well, let's be positive. It'll all be over on July the 19th. 5 long weeks away.

0: From the Sky News Centre at 9, the Northern Ireland Secretary says disorder in Belfast is nothing more than racist thuggery. There's been a second night of violence in the city, with officers using water cannon on protesters after being targeted with bricks and petrol bombs. It's been prompted by a knife attack on Monday. The victim's family say they're disgusted by the disorder. Groups set a van on fire, which they pushed into Paul Sharkey's home.
1: I thought, oh my God, if that exploded, you know, because my car's there and I was worried about my property getting damaged. It was damaged because they took the pillar tops off and used them as weapons against the police.
0: The US says it's launched self-defense strikes against multiple military targets in Iran. Central Command says it's in response to what it describes as unwanted and continued aggression from Tehran. Police in London are working with Apple to make stolen phones unusable. The tech giants agreed to change security settings so that handsets can't be reused or resold by criminals. Met Police Commissioner Sir Mark Rowley explains why the practice is so profitable for crime gangs.
2: These devices, because of the Apple phones stolen in Europe haven't got the same software on that they've got in China, they sell for more than a new device on the streets of China.
0: Ryanair's being investigated by the competition watchdog over charges parents have to pay to sit with their children. The Competition and Markets Authority says it's looking at the airline's policy of making mums and dads buy a family seat, which costs around £8 each way. A new way to tackle antisocial behaviour at railway stations is being rolled out across Britain this summer. Train operators will give railway behaviour notices to repeat offenders, banning them from specific stations for a year. And England have finished their World Cup warm-up with an impressive 3-0 win over Costa Rica. The tournament gets underway tonight with an opening ceremony in Mexico City. That's the latest. I'm Kat Suave.
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6: A wet and rather windy day with rain spreading east, turning heavy at times, but easing later from the west. A cloudy and foggy day for some of us too, with a high of 17 degrees Celsius.

And those New Yorkers will be gearing themselves up for the World Cup. In fact, the final on July the 19th is going to be played there. Well, to be precise, at the MetLife Stadium in New Jersey. So that was Odyssey, and in reverse order, it's going to be a soundtrack song, Elton John, and the Beach Boys with one of their favourite girls,

And against all expectations, Elton John did once kiss the bride. His bride, Renata. And Wendy, that was the Beach Boys. Well, now, on The Breakfast Show, it is soundtrack song time. Let's go to a film that came out in 1974 that was produced by Gregory Peck. And it starred Joseph Bottoms. The film, The Dove. And Joseph, and it's a true story, is playing the part of Robin Lee Graham, who's a 16-year-old, and he attempts to be the youngest person to sail around the world. From the soundtrack of The Dove, Lynn Paul sings Sail the Summer Winds.

From the 1974 film The Dove, based on the true story of 16-year-old Robin Lee Graham setting out to circumnavigate the world. On the way, he meets a lady. That song written by John Barry, lyrics by Don Black. Lynn Paul from The New Seekers singing Sail the Summer Winds is the soundtrack song.

0: Coincidentally, Dion's wife is called Sue, and so everybody put two and two together and made five. Dion said it was definitely nothing to do with his Sue. And after 63 years of marriage, they're still together. 9:20.
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Glenn, there were some odd teachers like Mr. Lefevre Woodwork, who would come up behind you if he didn't think you were listening and bop you on the head with a piece of 4x2. Ooh. Mr. Perry, physics and PE, he'd roar at you like a lion while turning puce. And Mr. Green, maths, he collected Slade singles, the ones with funny spellings. But above all these was Mrs. Heap. She was the deputy head, who scared us to death when she walked in the room, and she caught me and my friend Bob firing pea shooters with rolled up chewed pieces of paper that stuck to the ceiling. And she made us stay behind and clean the walls. But, says Glenn, happy days at Cecil Jones High, South.

Boom Radio, where you hear music for our generation. And that will continue after 10 with the return of David Lloyd. Nino Tempo and his sister April Stevens with one from the Great American Songbook, Deep Purple, as is this from Jack Jones.

0: A very fine song, and the first version of The Mood I'm In, sung by Jack Jones. And just a couple of years ago, Tony Hadley did a big band album, and that was the title track. Right, next on Boom, two of the best from Dusty Springfield and the Bee Gees.
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0: From the album she brought out in the autumn of last year, that is Tanita Tikaram, Love Don't Come Around. You couldn't say that about Henry VIII. This day in history, 1509, he married his first of six wives, Catherine of Aragon, if only she'd known. And John Constable, the famous artist, he would have been 250 today, so I'm sure a few extra people will be turning up at Flatford Mill in Suffolk, home of the Hay Wain.
1: Oreo got me like

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1: Do it for your wife, who told you to pick up bread, but instead you picked up Fred, your grandson, again. 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That's the fourth time this month. You can wave his future career goodbye. If you don't do it for you, do it for your wife and little Freddy.
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We await the imminent return of David Lloyd. He'll follow the news at 10. Well, there we were, doubling up on the double axe with Paul McCartney and Michael Jackson and Sam and Dave. And we'll meet again, hopefully, tomorrow morning here on Boom. Now, this was a bit different for Mike Oldfield, kind of cashing in on the 70s disco craze. This is Mike and Guilty.

0: From the Sky News Centre at 10, 12 police officers were injured and 16 arrests were made in the second night of violence in Northern Ireland. Demonstrators were blasted with water cannon after hurling bricks and petrol bombs. The family of the victim in Monday night's stabbing, which sparked the unrest, say the trouble is disgusting. Meanwhile, First Minister Michelle O'Neill says some are encouraging hatred.
1: These bad actors are actually using what's happened on Monday night and playing to people's fears and orchestrating this whilst they sit cosy in their homes and encourage all these other people to go out onto the streets.
0: India says three sailors are dead after a US strike on a tanker in the Middle East. America and Iran have continued to exchange fire, undermining hopes over a shaky ceasefire. Ryanair is being investigated for charging parents to sit with their children on flights. The competition watchdog's considering whether it's broken consumer law. The carrier called the inquiry bogus. Police say Apple's agreed to make stolen iPhones unusable bricks. Scotland Yard's been demanding tech firms do more to make devices less desirable to thieves. The World Cup begins today and FIFA president Gianni Infantino has told people to chill about the controversial topics that have dominated the build-up. He says it's unfortunate that Somali referee Omar Artan was denied entry to the US. Others have faced visa issues while ticket prices continue to cause much debate. Infantino says there's only so much FIFA can do.
2: We try always to find solutions, but then we need to respect that we are not the kings of the world who can rule over governments and police forces and I don't know what. We are a sports organization. We try to do our best with the means that we have.
0: Mexico plays South Africa in the tournament opener. And Wolves are understood to have sacked head coach Rob Edwards after just 7 months in charge. It's reported Portuguese manager Cesar Peixoto is being lined up to replace him. That's the latest. I'm Kat Suave.
3: Thank you for spreading the word.
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6: Some heavy rain spreading east but easing from the west later on, feeling muggy under cloud cover with some patchy coastal and hill fog in the west, highs today of 17 degrees Celsius.

With Dave Davis famously making holes in the cones of his loudspeakers to get that distorted sound. Don't try that at home, all day and all of the night. Good morning, it's 10:05. This is Boom.

They shared an apartment in Philadelphia, and on the mailbox a little sign that said Hall and Oates. And the rest is history. One on One, and before that it was ELO. Good morning, Wales. Ba-da-da. Hello, Northern Ireland. Good morning, England. Hello, Scotland. Hello, Isle of Man and Channel Islands. I'm David Lloyd, and at midday today it's David Hamilton of...

It's the Ronettes on Boom and Baby, I Love You. Must say thank you to my colleague Rob Jones, who's been looking after things on this programme for the last few days as we were journeying around Europe on our young person's rail card. We went to Brussels and Bruges and Paris on the Eurostar, which is well worth trying if you've not yet been on that. And everybody says Bruges is a beautiful place, and it really is. And we arrived there in the pouring rain, actually. Made the error of trying to check into our hotel early. Never do that. 3 o'clock, they said. And it was only about 22. We were sodden. We went to the reception desk. Can we check in early? No! 3 o'clock! Don't break the rules. But Bruges is beautiful. The canals and the chips and the waffles and the chocolate. There's actually a chocolate exhibition as well, which is well worth checking out. Right, if you have a marimba secreted under your stairs, trying to drag it out now and join in with this sunshine hit. The wind.

0: There's a song that'll forever be 76 in a nutshell. Starbuck, Moonlight Feels Right. The other thing about travelling abroad these days is you can go online and see newspapers instantly. Years ago, you used to have to walk, do you remember, you used to walk a mile and a half to try to find a rather dog-eared copy at high expense of like a Daily Mail or a Daily Mirror from 3 days ago.
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12: 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Waterstones was founded by Glasgow's Tim Waterstone in 1982 with £6,000 redundancy from being sacked by W.H. Smith. His family owned just three books when he was growing up. Inspired by large American bookstores, he opened his first on Old Brompton Road, London, but left the first day's takings on the train. In 10 years, it had become the largest bookseller group in Europe. High Street History.
13: Smiling in the morning.

Love Hit Me. Yes, there'll be night classes in that, I suspect. Maxine Nightingale, and before that it was the Tremolos. Good morning to one of our newer listeners, Dorothy Hardman. And were you recruited via our multi-million pound advertising campaign? Oh no.

0: Aztec, Camara and Oblivious. Pollen count today, it's a little lower than yesterday, actually. Low everywhere across the UK. It's just gone 10:30 now.
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0: Good morning to, this is brilliant, Jill Carrington in Barnstable, who says, I was beside myself with excitement when I got my first car. My husband's firm used to sell company cars at a discount to employees, but he didn't drive, so the car was all mine. The year was 1979. The car was a brown Morris Marina, and we called it Phyllis. Oh, titty ye not! We loaded Phyllis with all the necessary paraphernalia you'd need for a trip from Barnstable to Kenilworth to visit the in-laws with three small children. There's tartan rug, thermos flask, Elvis Costello 8-track. Anyway, my husband was navigating with a map on his lap. What could possibly go wrong, says Jill. My father-in-law, helpfully, had told us that he'd be driving home from work at around about the same time we should be turning off the motorway, so just to look out for him. Well, he spotted the marina and signalled to follow him. But it wasn't us. So he led a strange car back to his home. I went sailing past the turnoff. Luckily, we found our way there, eventually. But that trip was a talking point for many years. Oh, how I loved Phyllis.

0: Oh, the truly wonderful Helen Reddy. And before that, in his Littlewoods red V-neck, it was Andy Williams. And the song co-written, actually, by James Last. Good old Happy Heart. World Cup kicks off today. And did you see the four-part drama about Gareth Southgate, Dear England? I have to say, I'm not particularly into football, but I did enjoy that. And then we watched the documentary about Gareth Southgate. And having watched a four-part drama, it takes, quite a bit of getting used to the real Gareth Southgate again.
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It's Howard Jones, Life in One Day, and before that it was Cliff. Actually, when they were filming Summer Holiday in the early 60s, Cliff and Melvin Hayes actually were taught how to drive a double-decker bus for real. And they were given a quick lesson, less than an hour actually, at Chiswick Bus Depot. And off they went then to Greece. But luckily, they didn't have to do the complicated bits of driving. Somebody else did that for them. Now, here's a quick commercial message from our friends at the Oldie Magazine. And in this month's issue, the cover feature is all about those actors who turned to singing. And you can read more in this month's issue of the mag. In fact, there's an exclusive deal currently for Boom listeners where you subscribe for three issues of the Oldie Mag for just £1. 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Just click on that.

0: That's Getaway Car, driven by Penelope Pitstop. That's new from the Shires. Now, matters are rising. This was on the thread of how far do you travel to get things done. Pete says, my son moved to Berlin about 5 years ago. He comes back every 3 months to see the family and always has his hair cut in Raynham, Kent.
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5: Good morning, it's Mike Wire. Singer and actress Beverly Knight, MBE, brings her Born to Perform tour to her hometown at the University of Wolverhampton at the Halls on June the 30th. Chris Isaak, noted for his reverb-laden rockabilly revivalist style and wide vocal range, is at Manchester's Bridgewater Hall on the 7th of July. Seminal singer-songwriter of the 70s and one of the best-selling artists of all time, James Taylor, is at London's O2 on the 23rd of July.
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4: 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Boom Radio. We're here because you were there.

This year, of course, is the 50th anniversary of the release of Dancing Queen, and they're going to re-release Dancing Queen on black vinyl again, and it's going to be a 10-inch version remastered at Abbey Road, and that will be, I think the anniversary is 15th of August. That was certainly the original Swedish release date. We'll keep you in touch with all that. We can't miss out on that big anniversary. News next, and then today's Top 5 unfolds.

0: From the Sky News Centre at 11, violent disorder in Belfast has been described as racist thuggery by the Northern Ireland Secretary. Hilary Benn says ethnic minorities are living in fear after families were forced from their homes by masked gangs. Violence flared following a protest about a knife attack in North Belfast on Monday. Deputy First Minister Emma Little-Pengelly says politicians need to listen to protesters' fears.
1: What we're seeing clearly right across the UK is this bubbling anger and frustration about particular issues. In this case, in relation to immigration, I have been very, very clear that it is incredibly important for people that they feel that politics is working for them.
0: Hopes of an imminent peace deal to end the Iran war have been further shaken after a new round of US attacks. In response, Tehran's carried out its own raids, targeting American allies in Bahrain and Kuwait. Meanwhile, India says three sailors are dead after a US missile hit a tanker off Oman. Our correspondent Sally Lockwood's in Dubai.
2: This is the shipping industry's worst case scenario. It's something that they've feared for months, that this military operation to enforce the naval blockade would result in civilian deaths. But here we are.
0: Apple's agreed to take steps to make stolen iPhones useless. The tech giant will build in a kill switch after Britain's top police officer called for the step to help tackle thefts. Ryanair's being investigated by the competition watchdog over its policy of charging parents to sit with their children. It's looking into whether the airline's £8 per flight fee is in line with consumer law. Gianni Infantino says FIFA can't control everything following several controversies in the lead-up to the World Cup. He says it's unfortunate Somali referee Omar Artan was refused entry into the US and defended high ticket prices. And it's understood Wolves have sacked manager Rob Edwards. He spent just 7 months in charge of the club. That's the latest. I'm Kat Suave.
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5: Some heavy rain spreading east but easing from the west later on, feeling muggy under cloud cover with some patchy coastal and hill fog in the west. Highs today of 17 degrees Celsius.
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7: Good morning. 1 year, five songs, a million memories. Today's top five, let's think back to this week in the year of... 19-

Come on, let's go together on our journey this morning. Our top five takes us back to the life you were leading, the people you were with this week in 1966. The Mamas and the Poppers, Monday, number five this week in 1966. And at four...

wild thing, I think I love you. But I wanna know for sure. So come on, hold me tight.

move me. But I wanna know for sure.

Number three this week in 66 for the Troggs. Wild Thing before that, the Merseys and Sorrow. Front page of the Daily Mirror today in 1966. There's a huge photograph of Mary Quant. And there she is swinging a lovely handbag. She's got a glass of wine in her hand. She's smiling. Not surprisingly, because she just got her OBE. And what a great photograph of as well. She's got her bob haircut and she's wearing a lovely dress, quite typically. It's a dark, short dress, sort of trimmed white pockets there, a huge Peter Pan collar. And it says here that Mary Quant started out as an unknown anarchist, an ex-art student in a basement in Chelsea with nothing more than talent and a helpful husband, and rose in 10 years to being the brain behind a £2.25 million international fashion and beauty business. Top 5 continues.

0: Number one this week in 66 from Frank. There's a lovely story in the Daily Mirror today in 66 about this lad who was 17, Alan Broughton, and he was turning up for his art O-level, but the headmaster thought his hair was too long, so sent him to his study, and he cut his hair with a pair of scissors. And the lad's dad said, "Hey, I don't like long hair myself, but you shouldn't have cut my lad's hair." A spokesman for the Inner London Education Authority said, "This is a matter within the discretion of the headmaster." Times have changed a little. Top five back tomorrow.
1: He became a kind of soap opera. Eventually he said, "I've got to have Fridays off."
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4: Welcome back to Costa Coffee's Iced Coffee Forecast, here to update you on the week ahead. Today, there'll be unexpected adventures moving in from the east, with high chances of bumping into friends and conversations that go on longer than planned. Later this week, expect a refreshing iced coffee, made for picnics with picky bits and nowhere to be until 6. Because whatever the weather, with a Costa iced coffee made with heart in hand, the summer moments we love last. Costa iced coffee, made for summer.
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6: Kirkcaldy. Sometimes known as the Lang Toon, Kirkcaldy lies on the east coast of Scotland in the Kingdom of Fife. For many years, it was the world's leading manufacturer of linoleum, and two famous 18th century figures, the economist Adam Smith and the architect Robert Adam, were born in Kirkcaldy, and ex-Prime Minister Gordon Brown grew up in the town. Boom Radio, across the UK, including Kirkcaldy.

Paul Young, Every Time You Go Away, and before that it was Blondie. As you know, here at Boom, we broadcast from our own homes. And next door to us, at the Flanagan store, they're having some work done. New kitchen and bathrooms. And they've got a big skip outside. And they've been really considerate. So they've dropped notes through the letterboxes. And they've announced things in the WhatsApp group and at residents' meetings. And that all means, of course, they're going to make just as much noise. We're just not allowed to moan about it.

0: New in 2026 from Marty Wilde. That's called Let's Rock This Place. Now, sport, how far should we push ourselves these days? Diane Kenwood's joined us, as always, on a Thursday from the excellent theseareheydays.com blog. Diane, you absolutely love your swimming, and you've been back in the pool?
1: Yeah, I do love to swim. I mean, I actually competed for Great Britain when I was a teenager. Swimming was something I did incredibly seriously in my youth, and there was a lot of training, a lot of ploughing up and down the pool, and periodically throughout the rest of my life, swimming is something I return to.
0: And even now, generally, you are a fast swimmer, but you've sort of been moderating that.
1: Yeah, and I think that's been a really interesting twist in my head. Always in the past, when I've gone back to swimming, I've always swum in the fast lane. And the minute I get in the water, I am in my head competing against the other people in that lane, judging my performance against theirs, because that's just always been my default. And recently, just for various reasons, I haven't been as fully physically fit as I normally am. So when I went back to swimming this time again, after a gap of well over a year, actually I found myself pulling myself back from that and saying, just get in the water and enjoy it. Don't push yourself. But it was actually quite a big thing. I got into the medium speed lane and I just ploughed up and down for the enjoyment of it, for the feeling of my body moving through the water without having to push myself and challenge myself.
0: This is really difficult, though. I'm relating to this. If you're the competitive sort, and you clearly were and are, and I am as well, it's like with my running. I just want to win. I don't want to win my age group. I want to win. And it's so difficult stopping yourself and thinking to yourself, you're not 18 anymore. Just do the best you can and be sensible, and then you may not get injured.
1: Well, I think that's absolutely it. But when you are conditioned, you know, and I was very firmly taught at a very young age about being the best I can be and being competitive, because that's how I got to be as good as I did. And switching that off, it turns out, is a lifelong task.
0: Yeah. The real question is, with exercise, what's the point? What is the goal of doing it? Is it to be the fastest? Or actually, should we say, it's something else now, isn't it?
1: Yeah, I couldn't agree with you more. Competing in anything, or just even taking part in any sport, doing any sport right now, is much more, unless you are a veteran, a senior competitor, is about staying as fit and healthy as you possibly can. Not pushing yourself so you injure yourself. And I have to say, that is one of the great advantages of swimming. It's quite hard to injure yourself swimming.
0: Well, good luck with it all. Diane, great to speak to you as always. We'll see you next week.
1: And you.

0: Supremes, my world is empty without you. Getting loads of messages about our top five today from 66. Janet Whiffin in Halstead says it brought back memories of going to Sitges in Spain before its now notoriety. Oh yes, I could tell a few stories about Sitges. Janet says I was 17 and drinking far too much and spending many late nights at the different bars. Yes, and people look at us now, don't they, Janet, at our age and think we wouldn't have done all that. But we did, as you say, Janet, a lifetime ago.
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0: It's Haircut 100, fantastic day. Before that, the Fantastics. And we don't mess around on this show. Now, just before I disappeared on my break, we played a great track from Barclay James Harvest and had loads of emails about that, including this one from Alan Whiting in Nottingham, who says, back in the early 70s, there was a knock on the door of my parents' house late at night. It was a guy from the local BBC radio station. And I don't think this is what the new Director General wants to hear. It was a guy from Radio Nottingham doing a programme called On the Street Where You Love. And I had to write back to Alan to say, is this a misprint? And sadly it was, because the programme is called On the Street Where You Live. Anyway, the guy was doing a programme talking to me, my brother and my parents, but he'd messed up his timings on the programme. So he asked if we could select a long record to fill the programme time, and we duly obliged with Mockingbird by Barclay James Harvest. I'll tell you what, Alan, I wouldn't have been so helpful.
1: This is the life

0: Matt Munro, this is The Life. Those BBC local radio stations years ago, in their earliest of days, on VHF or Rediffusion, they were great to listen to. The lists of lost parrots and the chemist's rotors, and of course, in the mid-70s, the power cut rotors as well.
1: 3 o'clock in the morning, and it looks like it's gonna be another sleepless night. I've been

0: Crystal Gale talking in your sleep. Let's say good morning to Alan Steadman, who is the current voice of the speaking clock, if you had cause to call that recently. I can save you the trouble. Just gone 10 to 12. And Alan's a very keen Boom listener. Good to have you with us, Alan. And we've heard your voice too on the current TV ad for BT. That was great to see. Thank you, Alan. Well done. Precisely.
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It's Sam Cooke from Boom, twisting the night away. News next, and then today's David Hamilton Music Show. And the last time I saw David, he was surrounded by a group of well-wishers at the end of his wonderful Tamworth gig. And that was a great event at the end of a horrible day for me, because I lost my passport, which is a pretty awful feeling in the pit of your stomach. But I did get it back, thankfully. Two people described to me as two lovely ladies. That's the only description I know of them. But whoever you are at Nottingham Railway Station, thank you. I'll see you tomorrow at 10.

0: From the Sky News Centre at midday, 12 police officers were injured and 16 arrests were made in the second night of violence in Northern Ireland. Demonstrators were blasted with water cannon after hurling bricks and petrol bombs in Belfast. The Northern Ireland secretary says he's heard reports of people being stopped in their cars and asked where they come from. Hilary Benns called the disorder racist.
1: These are people who have come to Northern Ireland, settled. Someone was forced out of their home. They've been living here for 20 years and they're working in the health service. They are colleagues and friends of people who were born and brought up in Northern Ireland, and there is no place for this whatsoever.
0: A diplomatic solution to the conflict in the Gulf looks increasingly remote after Iran and the US traded more attacks. Tehran has targeted America's military presence in the region by launching missiles and drones towards Jordan, Kuwait and Bahrain. Police in London are working with Apple to make stolen phones unusable. The tech giants agreed to change security settings so that handsets can't be resold by criminals. Two children in England have died from measles this year. The UK Health Security Agency says one child suffered an acute case and another's linked to the late effects of the infection. The World Cup finals are almost here, with the opening game taking place this evening. Co-host Mexico play South Africa in an 8 o'clock kickoff. Family and friends of the Scotland squad are heading to the US today ahead of their first match against Haiti in the early hours of Sunday. But how do their fans rate their chances?
2: I think on our day can beat anyone.
3: Need to go for it. That's our only chance.
4: 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Come on, let's do it.
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7: A bit nervous, but should be grand. Should be a good day away trip for sure.
0: And Serena Williams' tennis comeback has been halted prematurely. It's after her doubles partner at Queen's, Victoria Mboko, officially withdrew with a knee injury. That's the latest. I'm Kat Suave.
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9: Some heavy rain spreading east but easing from the west later on, feeling muggy under cloud cover with some patchy coastal and hill fog in the west. Highs today of 17 degrees Celsius.

Our Four Tops Walk Away Rene. Good afternoon and a very warm welcome back to David Lloyd. He had a great night in Tamworth, met loads of Boom listeners, and they were all very, very pleased to see him.

0: All right, what a great opening to the show today with the Four Tops, T-Rex and Elvis. And now, a number one.
1: It's David Hamilton's Hot

What a teaming. Philip Bailey from Earth, Wind & Fire, Phil Collins from Genesis, and together they took Easy Lover to number one in 1985. Now let's have something new. This is Ella Langley, who is from Alabama, although she's choosing Texas.

0: Ella Langley, Choosing Texas. Chris and Sue Jennings are today leaving their house in Spain and driving home to England. It's going to take 19 hours and Boom will be keeping them company all the way. So safe journey, Chris and Sue.
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Adele, Make You Feel My Love. I will be hosting a quiz night tonight at Colgate Village Hall near Horsham, and we're raising money for Rangers Lodge Wildlife Hospital. Among the contestants will be Mark Sillery, resident funster on this programme, who sends me this. In an effort to bridge the cultural gap with my Hispanic friends, I've been saying muchos a lot recently. It means a lot to them.

0: The Beach Boys having fun, fun, fun on Boom, Boom, Boom. Here's somebody else who likes to have fun, Joe Rosenberg in Reigate, who sends me this. My friend was run over by a steamroller. He's now in hospital in wards 5, 6, and 7. And working in a bank can be a thankless job, says Joe. A lady asked me to check her balance, so I pushed her over.
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Lloyd Cole and the Commotions had a brand new friend, and they followed the Osmonds and Love Me for a Reason. I will be hosting a quiz night tonight. We all enjoy a quiz night. Well, most of us do. Tonight's is at Colgate Village Hall near Horsham. And we're raising money for Rangers Lodge Wildlife Hospital, which I am a patron of. Among the contestants will be Mark Sillery, resident funster on this programme, who sends me this. He says, in an effort to bridge the cultural gap with my Hispanic friends, I have been saying muchos a great deal recently. It means a lot to them.

0: Our Times, So Much in Love. David Haynes in Selsey says, when you played Knock on Wood, it reminded me it was in the charts the same month and year that I was backing a runner at our local Goodwood race meeting. The horse in the Stewards' Cup was Tap on Wood, so I had to back it. It won, and I won £120. Quite a lot of money in those days, David.
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4: 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With 19 UK top 40 singles and 16 top 40 albums, legendary performer and heartthrob, David Essex plays Blackpool Opera House on September the 5th. 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

On Boom Radio this afternoon, Fats Domino told us he was in love again, and then it was Neil Sedaka. Happy birthday, sweet 16. A couple of great musical birthdays coming up after the news and weather. And also, today's your song and a great story about a couple who met in a ditch. Now, this is it, Dan Hartman.

0: From the Sky News Centre at 1, John Healey has quit as Defence Secretary. In his resignation letter to the Prime Minister, he says he's been left with no other option following rifts over defence spending. Publication of the government's investment plan has been repeatedly delayed. Our security and defence editor Deborah Haynes has seen some of Mr Healey's statements.
1: Without a dip that meets the moment in this way, I am being forced to make decisions that would reduce the readiness of our forces and increase the risk to personnel on operations and could make the country less safe.
0: 12 police officers were injured and 2 people charged after a second night of violent disorder in Belfast. Northern Ireland Secretary Hilary Benns described it as racist thuggery after families were forced from their homes by crowds of masked men. Violence flared again following a knife attack in North Belfast on Monday. PSNI Assistant Chief Constable Ryan Henderson has condemned the intimidation of ethnic minority healthcare workers.
2: Men and women who work every day to save lives and care for our sick relatives. They're the backbone of our public service. They're caring for our families, our friends and our loved ones. We're here to support them in the same way they support us.
0: A 19-year-old police officer has died in hospital after she was hit by a car while responding to another collision. Northumbria's Chief Constable says PC Jess Turnbull only joined the force in September. 2 children have died from measles in England this year. Officials say one had an acute case and another's linked to the latter stages of the infection. Ryanair is being investigated by the competition watchdog over its policy of charging parents to sit with their children. It's looking into whether the airline's £8 per flight charge is in line with consumer law. And finally, in sport, Celtic have confirmed Martin O'Neill as their permanent manager. The 74-year-old's agreed to stay on at Parkhead on a 1-year contract with an option of a further year. That's the latest. I'm Chris Milligan.
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5: Some heavy rain spreading east but easing from the west later on. Feeling muggy under cloud cover with some patchy coastal and hill fog in the west. Highs today of 17 degrees Celsius.
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7: Number 1!

The Walker Brothers, Make It Easy on Yourself, which eased right up to number one in 1965. Now, some of the musical birthdays that I promised you. And first, Graham Russell from Air Supply, who is 76 today. Although they are an Australian band, he was born in Arnold, Nottingham on the 11th of June, 1960. Nowadays, he lives in America. Here are Air Supply on his birthday with one of their best.

Dire Straits, So Far Away. Lindsay DePaul, the very talented singer-songwriter, was born in Southwark in London on the 11th of June 1948. She was the first woman to win an Ivor Novello Songwriting Award. She never married, saying that music was her first love. But this is one of the songs that won her an award, and it was the theme for the TV series No, Honestly.

0: Lindsay DePaul on the anniversary of her birthday, and the theme from No, Honestly, the TV series that starred real husband and wife team John Alderton and Pauline Collins, and Paul Muskie McClinchy in Donegal. It's his birthday today as well. Happy birthday, Paul.
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0: Sandra Hicks in Leeds says, "My husband and I met in a ditch in Sherwood Forest. We were both in the military. I was a trainee medic, so I had to play casualty. He was a new recruit. He and the others had to go out in the field and bring back injured soldiers. He took that long, I got frostbite. Then he and two others carried me on a stretcher. A helmet fell on my head, and then they dropped me. So, as you can guess, I became a real casualty. To top it off, a fake smoke grenade was thrown into the hospital. We were a field hospital. I was a nervous wreck. But I married that soldier. He said I was cute. This was the first song that we danced to that evening in the Army Mess."

0: Spandau Ballet and True, especially for Sandra in Leeds. Sandra, thank you for your story. Very funny. Do tell me your story. Boom, listeners would love to hear it. You can, whether it's funny or sad, we love them all. Just go to the Boom website, boomradio.co.uk, click on my blue pullover and tell us all about it right there.
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0: Cat Stevens, Father and Son. And before that, Marvin Gaye and Tammy Terrell and the Onion Song.
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0: Now, today's story behind the song, and today a song that has had two titles, Gladys Knight and the Pips recorded it as Hero, and then several artists did it as The Wind Beneath My Wings. When Bette Midler sang it in the film Beaches, it was named Record of the Year and Song of the Year at the Grammy Awards of 1990. Following the 9/11 attacks in 2001, she sang it live at the Prayer for America Memorial Service at Yankee Stadium. It became a multi-million seller and one of the all-time great love songs.

0: Kent Midler, The Wind Beneath My Wings. Getting a bit windy here this afternoon, I have to say, and lots of rain as well. But I do believe it is going to brighten up for the weekend. I should think so, too. Somebody should tell them it's June.
1: You do.

0: Brenton Wood, give me a little sign. Boom Doctor here with Jane Markham tonight, talking about how to get the best out of a GP appointment. I read somewhere the other day that the average GP appointment is 10 minutes. Hardly time to get your clothes off, is it?
1: Do it for your wife, who told you to pick up bread, but instead you picked up Fred, your grandson, again. And now your daughter is calling because he missed football. That's the fourth time this month. You can wave his future career goodbye. If you don't do it for you, do it for your wife and little Freddie.
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Is he finished? I think he has. Sandy Nelson, Let There Be Drums. I'll drink to that. And before that, The Drifters, You're More Than a Number in My Little Red Book. Charles Nove is a recent addition to the Boom team, nowadays found on Boom Radio as well as our sister station Boom Light. He's been in radio for some years, at one time working with Terry Wogan on Radio 2 and witnessing Terry's quick wit at close range. Tonight he joins Phil Riley to chat about his career and pick some of his favourite tracks. So that's Charles Nove on Choices tonight, 9 o'clock, Boom Radio.

0: Johnny Ray, those famous last words, we've all said it. Sometime or another, I'll never fall in love again.
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10cc and the Wall Street Shuffle. Time for me to shuffle off and hand you over to Roger Day. I will be tonight at Colgate Village Hall near Horsham. We all enjoy a good quiz night, and I'm going to be hosting the quiz night for Rangers Lodge Wildlife Hospital, so well worth supporting. Hope to see some Boom listeners there, and back with you on Boom tomorrow.

0: From the Sky News Centre at 2, John Healey's resigned as Defence Secretary over concerns about spending. In a letter to the Prime Minister, he's accused Sir Keir Starmer of failing to properly fund the Defence Investment Plan. He says the PM has been unable and the Treasury unwilling to commit the resources in a time of rising threats. Fred Thomas is Labour MP and member of the Defence Select Committee.
1: It's not all just about where do we find the money, it's about how do we change how we do things, how do we think about national security, everything from who are we trying to recruit, what technologies are we trying to rely on. We have not had that conversation. There needs to be radical change.
0: Meanwhile, Conservative leader Kemi Badenoch says Sir Keir Starmer's premiership is falling apart.
2: He is putting in less than half of the minimum required, and that is why the Defence Secretary has resigned. He is more interested in saving his job than putting the national interest first. The Prime Minister is trying to please his backbenchers by putting money into welfare instead of defence.
0: And Liberal Democrat leader Sir Ed Davey says his resignation should be a wake-up call. In other news, 12 police officers were injured and 16 people arrested after a second night of violent disorder in Belfast. Northern Ireland Secretary Hilary Benns described it as racist thuggery after families were forced from their homes by crowds of masked men. Violence flared again following a knife attack in North Belfast on Monday. A 19-year-old police officer has died in hospital after being hit by a car in Northumberland. PC Jess Turnbull was responding to another crash on the A189 near Cramlington on Monday. Almost 3,000 patients a day were cared for in hospital corridors or makeshift areas in England last month. One expert claims the NHS findings prove that assessment outside clinically appropriate settings has become normalised. The government says it's deployed expert teams to help turn struggling trusts around. And Martin O'Neill has been confirmed as Celtic's continuing manager. He's agreed to stay on at Parkhead on a one-year contract with the option of a further year. That's the latest. I'm Stevie Shillinglaw.
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5: Some heavy rain spreading east but easing from the west later on, feeling muggy under cloud cover with some patchy coastal and hill fog in the west. Highs today of 17 degrees Celsius. Roger.

Good afternoon. Hi, hello, who are you? This is the Thinner Record Spinner, Roger Twiggaday, for Boom Radio. And as many people noticed and put things on Facebook, I spent most of yesterday saying it was Tuesday, when of course it was Wednesday, which I did realise later in the programme. So thanks for pointing that out. But I blame the drugs I'm on for the pacemaker. That's my excuse, and I'm sticking to it. Many thanks to David Hamilton, who's gigging tonight at the Colgate Village Hall near Horsham for a quiz in aid of charity. Sounds like a good cause.

Boom Radio for Thursday afternoon. See, I got it right today. That's Liquid Gold and Dance Yourself Dizzy. Before that, Billy J. Kramer and the Dakotas, Little Children. And the programme started with the Detroit Spinners, It's a Shame.

Thank you for joining me at Boom Radio today. I hope you're having a good day. It's a pleasure to be with you, as always. That's Mud and Moonshine Sally. Do you know, I've heard a rumour there's a thing called the World Cup starting today. Well, not everybody is happy about that. Some people will go somewhere where you can't hear any of it, I should think. But hey-ho, I'll still be playing the music, so you don't have to bother about it here.

0: 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And Lucky Lips.
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8: Pitlochry. Situated in the heart of Scotland, Pitlochry is one of the country's most beautiful towns and is a popular tourist centre. It has its own festival theatre, which although originally housed in a tent, now occupies an impressive building on the banks of the River Tummel. Close by lies the magnificent hydro dam and fish ladder, used by migrating salmon. 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

Boom Radio with Billy Griffin, Hold Me Tighter in the Rain, and Dolly Parton before that, and Here You Come Again. This is good news on the medical front. There's a new treatment for prostate cancer, which has less side effects and less time on the radiotherapy. Yes, when I did it, it was 2 months of drinking a pint of water and then going in for the treatment. So that's a good thing. And also a new treatment for tinnitus.

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That's the Bay City Roll-Ons and Only Want to Be With You. And before that, the Spencer Davis Group and I'm a Man. Well, that was the last time I checked. I saw a post from Gary Lineker the other day, not a personal one, obviously, where he said he doesn't want to live with anybody anymore. He probably won't want to do this then. Boom Singles is the online dating service for people our age. 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

Sheena Easton and Modern Girl here at Boom Radio. Speaking of great ladies, I seen us at a gathering the other day to celebrate Kate Bush and a recording of Wuthering Heights. And everybody there was dressed in the same sort of gear that Kate did to promote that record.

0: We don't play much new music here at Boom Radio. It's got to be very good by very talented people. Certainly true of that one. Keith Urban featuring Michael McDonald and We Go Back.
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I've always loved the way they sound. Cool and the Gang at Boom Radio and Jones versus Jones. And before that, the Dave Clark Five and Catch Us If You Can. More like that after the 3 o'clock news. It is six from the 60s.

0: From the Sky News Centre at 3, John Healey's quit as Defence Secretary, arguing spending falls short of what's required to keep Britain safe. In his resignation letter, he says the Prime Minister's been unable and the Treasury unwilling to commit the resources needed. The Defence Investment Plan has long been delayed by wrangling about funding. Former Defence Secretary Sir Malcolm Rifkin says it's extremely concerning.
1: For a Defence Secretary to resign from the government in the knowledge that what is about to be announced as the government's improvements in defence is simply inadequate, that could not be more damaging, not just to the government, but potentially to the wider national interest.
0: 12 police officers have been hurt and 2 people charged after a second night of violent disorder in Belfast. Northern Ireland Secretary Hilary Benns labelled it racist thuggery. For the first time, NHS England has published data on corridor care, revealing nearly 3,000 patients a day are being treated outside clinical areas. One health expert says it shows assessments there have become normalised. Police in London are working with Apple to make stolen phones unusable. Under the plan, device identifiers will be shared, which police say will tell them whether the mobiles are reactivated. Now to sport, and England director of cricket Rob Key says he refuses to make a rash decision on the future of captain Ben Stokes. He and teammate Gus Atkinson have been dropped from the second test against New Zealand after breaking a midnight curfew. They were in a nightclub when an incident was reported in the early hours of Monday morning, and Key says no decision's yet been made.
2: I think at the moment I just want the process to play out and find out all the information, find out how Ben is. I've gone through a range of emotions, I think, from being absolutely dumbstruck to anger, which I'm still not sure I'm over all of that stuff at the minute, and Ben the same.
0: And the prize money for this year's Wimbledon Championships has risen to more than £64 million. That's a 20% increase on last year's pot. That's the latest. I'm Stevie Shillinglaw.
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4: Outbreaks of rain becoming increasingly showery this evening. However, heavy bursts are still possible. Drier later in the night with some clear spells developing. Lows of 10 degrees Celsius. Right.

Swim ready with marmalade, baby make it soon for that D Clark and raindrops for the local weather people who yesterday said it's going to be hot and sunny today. They've changed their mind, correctly saying it's now mostly cloudy. So if you're coming on a holiday to Spain, bring your brolly.

0: The Turtles and Happy Together. Well, you get about 20 minutes of 60s music during the week. But on Saturday morning, I play 2 hours of back-to-back 60s music from 8 through until 10 here at Boom. Hope you're going to join me for that.
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Boom Radio with Bill Wyman, Je suis un rock star. Did you ever go to his restaurant in London? I did. I was very disappointed he wasn't serving us on the table. And before that, Stylistics and Rock and Roll Baby. And a very good afternoon to John Thomas from Chester. And you were talking about the fellow complained about us not saying it's a Cliff Richard and the Shadows. He said, I think most Boom listeners know who it is. Well said. And for medicines, he says, yes, I used to wonder why announcements on cruise ships used to say, don't forget to take your medication with you. Now I rattle with the best of them, don't we all? That statins and blood pressure, etc., etc. Retirement gives us more time for doctors, hospital, medical appointments, etc. Yes, when we were young, we used to say where we'd been for a drink or who'd we'd been out with. But now it's what hospital.

Boom Radio with White Plains and Julie, Do You Love Me? Before that, Petula Clark and You're the One. I was talking yesterday about what actors had made good records. And Beverly Turner from Boston says, my favourite actor singing in a song is Clint Eastwood. I think it is called I Talk to the Trees. You're absolutely right. And it was from Paint Your Wagon.

0: 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Is that still going? I often used to go there to hear everyone spouting off, but now with Facebook, I guess you don't need that.
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We're ready with Tina Charles, Lovely Lady, and Rendezvous. Before that, the Searchers and Sugar and Spice. Jane Markham here at 6 o'clock tonight. As it's Thursday, Dr. Nick talks about how to get the best out of a GP appointment, if you can actually get one. Gone are the days when you used to just turn up, take your number and wait for your turn. There was none of this when you went in, or you've got a 5-minute interview, and sometimes you don't have enough time to say what's wrong with you, do you?

0: 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I see they're selling now a model Elvis that you can put in your garden. 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

Boom Radio with a Style Council, Speak Like a Child. Do I? And before that, Manfred Mann and Ha Ha Sid the Clown. Stand by for Nicky Horn. See you Saturday morning, 2 hours of back-to-back 60s music from 8 through until 10. I'd like to say if you enjoyed it, Roger Day. If you didn't, it was that wonderful broadcaster, Gavin McCoy. Happy birthday, Gavin.

0: From the Sky News Centre at 4, John Healey says he was left with no other option than to resign as Defence Secretary in a disagreement about funding. He says the delayed defence investment plan falls short of what's required to keep the country safe at this dangerous time. A government source insists the country's safer because of the decision Sir Keir Starmer's made. NATO Chief Executive Mark Rutte says raising defence spending isn't simple.
1: What we are seeing all over the alliance is countries increasing their defence investments. And of course, it's not easy, because in the end there is always a trade-off with other expenses, which are also important. But the core task of every government in the end is keeping the country safe.
0: The victim of Monday night's stabbing in Belfast is improving and could be brought out of a coma within 48 hours. That's according to DUP leader Gavin Robinson, who met the family of Stephen Ogilvie earlier. The attacks triggered a second night of unrest, with some healthcare workers subjected to racist intimidation. Northern Ireland's Assistant Chief Constable Ryan Henderson says officers are ready to support vital frontline staff.
2: We cannot do without you here in Northern Ireland doing that really important work. As the police service, we want to support you doing that, so we'll be increasing our patrols in and around hospitals in a reassuring way to help those people.
0: Donald Trump's warned the US will hit Iran very hard and seize control of the country's oil industry in the not-too-distant future. The threat comes after both countries continued to exchange strikes yesterday. A 19-year-old police officer has died in hospital after being hit by a car in Northumberland. PC Jess Turnbull was responding to another crash near Cramlington on Monday. Around 3,000 patients a day were cared for in hospital corridors or makeshift treatment areas in England last month. One expert says it's been normalised in the NHS. And England Director of Cricket Rob Key says he's considering an alcohol ban after Ben Stokes was dropped from the second test. The captain and Gus Atkinson broke curfew rules in the early hours of Monday morning. That's the latest. I'm Stevie Shillinglaw. B-O-O-M.
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4: Outbreaks of rain will become increasingly showery this evening, but heavy bursts are still possible. Drier later in the night, though, with some clear spells developing and a low of 10 degrees Celsius.

Bob Dylan, who rarely explains his songs, once said that he wrote that for Barbara Streisand. And when Streisand heard that the song was for her, she said she was very flattered. And she also remembered that she got a beautiful bouquet of flowers from Dylan at the time with a handwritten note asking her to record a duet with him. She turned him down at the time. But years later, she said, "You know what, Bob? I can imagine doing it now." Bob Dylan, "Lay, Lady, Lay on My Big Brass Bed." Good afternoon. It's Thursday the 11th, a 3rd of June. Gone just like that. I'm Mr. Orne, and you're with Boom.

Prior to the Police, it was Ry Cooder, slide guitar master. Ry Cooder and Little Sister of the Police. Spirits in the Material World. You may have heard that, you know, Andy Summers and Stuart Copeland are suing Sting, and it's all about royalties. And Stuart Copeland and Andy Summers reckon that they are owed between $2 million and almost $11 million in unpaid streaming and download royalties. Now, Sting's legal team apparently argue that the existing contracts, which mention mechanical royalties, that's, you know, physical sales, do not apply to streaming. The arguments have been put to the court, and the court is yet to judge on this. It's a complex argument, of course, but the outcome of this case between Andy Summers and Stuart Copeland on the one hand and Sting on the other, the outcome of this case is going to have a profound effect either way on the music business.

0: Frankie Valli and the Four Seasons, Working My Way Back to You, Babe, and Gene Vincent, Say Mama. Now, when the next song from Steely Dan came out, Walter Becker and Donald Fagen printed Traditional as the songwriter credit on this. And Donald Fagen later explained, "You should never believe anything it says on a Steely Dan record. It's mostly a bunch of lies that we just write to confuse the listener." That song next.
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4: Boom Radio High Street History. Wimpy started in the States in 1934 thanks to Edward Gold, named after J. Wellington Wimpy, the hamburger-scoffing friend of Popeye. The brand was used in the UK by Lyons with the first London store in 1954. It was one of the first fast food chains, but with table service, burgers on plates with cutlery, alongside sardine rolls and pickled cucumber sandwiches. Mr. Wimpy arrived in 1978. High Street History.

Soul Asylum and the story of the Runaway Train, and Steely Dan at Do It Again, which was written by Becker and Fagan, but on the album it was credited as traditional. Becker and Fagan just wanted to have a bit of a laugh. Ho, ho, ho. Soul Asylum and Runaway Train. You remember the video for that? It was striking. The director, Tony Kaye, proposed filling the video with photographs of Mr.

Sunshine of your love, it's getting near dawn. And actually, that reminds me, on the 21st of June, it is the summer solstice, isn't it? The longest day. Cream and Sunshine of Your Love. Now, this next track by Bread, the guitar man. David Gates had a problem with the guitar solo. He tried it himself and he couldn't get it. And then his bandmate, James Griffin, tried it and neither could get the solo right. So they called in a highly respected session man called Larry Nechtel, a pianist first, actually, not a guitarist. And he nailed it in under 2 hours. The same Larry Nechtel who actually played piano, the memorable piano on Bridge Over Troubled Water. Anyway, listen to the guitar solo in this, because I think it's something that can touch you really deep inside.

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0: When Sinatra Played the Sands by Tom Russell, one of the great unsung songwriters of American roots music. And it's one of the great songwriters of British rock music, classic rock at that. Pete Townsend next.
1: Welcome back to Costa Coffee's Iced Coffee Forecast, here to update you on the week ahead. Today, there'll be unexpected adventures moving in from the east, with high chances of bumping into friends and conversations that go on longer than planned. Later this week, expect a refreshing iced coffee, made for picnics with picky bits and nowhere to be until 6. Because whatever the weather, with a Costa iced coffee made with heart in hand, the summer moments we love last. Costa iced coffee, made for summer.
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3: 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With 19 UK top 40 singles and 16 top 40 albums, legendary performer and heartthrob David Essex plays Blackpool Opera House on September the 5th. 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

0: From the Sky News Centre at 5. John Healey's resigned as Defence Secretary, accusing the Prime Minister of failing to spend the money needed to keep the country safe. In a lengthy letter, he said he was left with no other option. The government's defence investment plan's been delayed by wrangling over funding. Former British Army Captain Dr. Patrick Bury's worried about who takes on the role next.
1: Who's the next Defence Secretary going to be? And are they just going to be a yes person below the Treasury? Obviously, there's always conflict between the Treasury and Defence in particular. Who would take on this brief if the last Defence Secretary has had to resign, unless they've got major assurances about how they can best represent the armed forces?
0: The UK's first weight loss pill has been approved by the medicines regulator and will be available privately within weeks. The daily Wegovy tablet is for obese adults with a body mass index of 30 or above. Trials showed when coupled with diet and exercise, people shed around a fifth of their weight. Our medical correspondent Thomas Moore expects a large take-up.
2: It's needle-free. It doesn't need to be kept in the fridge. And it is likely to be cheaper. So all these things are likely to make it very popular with people who are desperate to lose weight. And it is almost as effective as the jabs.
0: The man who lost an eye when he was stabbed in Belfast on Monday night is said to be improving in hospital. The attack on Stephen Ogilvy has triggered 2 nights of violent unrest, which his family's condemned. A Scottish teenager has died on holiday in Spain, with his family believing it was down to a reaction to vape oil. 18-year-old Harry Whitten, who worked at Dundee FC's Dens Park, was in Benidorm with his girlfriend. Ryanair's labelled an investigation by the competition watchdog bogus. The CMA's assessing whether charging parents around £8 to sit next to their children on a flight is fair. Now to sport, and former British tennis number one Dan Evans is to retire from the sport after this year's Wimbledon. The 36-year-old's won 2 ATP Tour-level titles. That's the latest. I'm Stevie Shillinglaw.
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4: Outbreaks of rain will become increasingly showery this evening, but heavy bursts are still possible. Drier later in the night though, with some clear spells developing and a low of 10 degrees Celsius.
5: Little Nicky, little tiny Nicky, little tiny Nicky, Nicky, Nicky, Nicky, Nicky, Nicky, Nicky, Nicky, Nicky, Nicky, Nicky, Nicky, Nicky, Nicky, Nicky, Nicky, Nicky, Nicky, Nicky, Nicky, Nicky, Nicky, Nicky, Nicky, Nicky, Nicky, Nicky, Nicky, Nicky, Nicky, Nicky, Nicky, Nicky, Nicky, Nicky, Nicky, Nicky, Nicky, Nicky, Nicky, Nicky, Nicky, Nicky, Nicky, Nicky, Nicky, Nicky, Nicky, Nicky, Nicky, Nicky, Nicky, Nicky, Nicky, Nicky, Nicky, Nicky, Nicky, Nicky, Nicky, Nicky, Nicky, Nicky, Nicky, Nicky, Nicky, Nicky, Nicky, Nicky, Nicky, Nicky, Nic

good afternoon. It's Thursday the 11th. We are Boom. And from the rock of the Kinks to the sweet soul music of Bill Withers.

We are Boom with Orchestral Maneuvers in the Dark, Forever Live and Die. And Bill Withers, Use Me. That came out in 1972 on the Still Bill album, by which point he already had Ain't No Sunshine. And despite that, Ain't No Sunshine being a hit, he kept his job, Bill Withers, at the Boeing factory in Los Angeles, where he made toilet seats. And he deliberately kept the job until he was certain that the music was going to sustain him. And it did. Bill Withers, Use Me. Well, now a song that is often described as a cover version. I actually think it's much more accurate to call this a complete takeover.

0: Time in You, Peter Frampton and Nina Simone, with that incredible version of I Put a Spell on You. Actually, with Peter Frampton in mind, there's a documentary which had its red carpet premiere on June the 4th in Manhattan. Apart from interviewing Frampton, the film's interviewees include Tom Morello, Ringo Starr, Sheryl Crow, Alice Cooper, Roger Day, the great producer Glyn Johns, and also my friend Bob Harris. It's described as a vivid and honest look at Peter Frampton's career. Don't know if the film is coming over here, but I will keep my eyes open.
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It is the most unlikely pairing, but it's great. You two with B.B. King, When Love Comes to Town, and the Bobby Fuller Four, I Fought the Law on the Law 1.

0: But you can't take my story away.
1: We like her a lot here on Boom. Els Bailey from Bristol, Can't Take My Story Away. And so to Thursday's Perfect 10. Now this is a bit unusual. I don't think, and I may be completely wrong here, but I don't think we have ever had an instrumental chosen as a Perfect 10. As I say, I'm maybe wrong and, you know, my memory is not what it was. But this has been chosen by June Lamb from Stainforth, Doncaster. Hello, June. June says, my husband and I listen to Boom every day and we love it. Thank you. No, thank you. We have a Perfect 10 and it is Classical Gas by Mason Williams.

0: You know the story of that, Mason Williams? He was the head comedy writer at the Smothers Brothers TV show. When one weekend in 67, he just picked up a guitar he'd been neglecting, and he wrote an informal piece that he thought might be handy at parties, and he called it Classical Gasoline. A music copyist's error shortened it to Classical Gas.
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And that is the single version of Bat Out of Hell from Meatloaf, from Paul Simon, Graceland. You might remember that story about Meatloaf having an altercation with the then Prince Andrew when they were filming It's a Royal Knockout. Andrew apparently got a bit jealous that Fergie was showing some interest in Mr. Loaf. And there were words exchanged, and then a bit of shoving that went on. Well, Meat apparently, allegedly, shoving Andrew almost into the moat, to which Andrew replied to Meatloaf, "You can't touch me, I'm a royal." How things change.

0: Tom Petty saw a pilot being interviewed on television, and the pilot said learning to fly wasn't that difficult. He said the hard part was coming down. Petty went home and wrote a song around that.
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Is This Love, Bob Marley and the Wailers. So, Dr. Nick, our tame GP, is with us after the news at 6 with Jane Markham. And today he talks about how to get the best out of a GP appointment. Do you ever see the same GP twice? No? Not anymore? Shame that, isn't it? Jane Markham is next. I'm Mr. Orne. Thanks for listening. Have a lovely evening and keep booming.

0: From the Sky News Centre at 6, there's growing pressure on Sir Keir Starmer after the Defence Secretary dramatically resigned. John Healey's accused the Prime Minister of failing to keep the country safe by not spending enough on the armed forces. The defence investment plan's been repeatedly delayed. Here's the Education Secretary, Bridget Phillipson.
1: I'm really disappointed that John's reached that decision. You know, we are investing record amounts into defence, the biggest uplift in funding since the Cold War, alongside big investment in schemes and programmes and initiatives that will protect our country and keep us safe for many years into the future.
0: Meanwhile, Tory leader Kemi Badenoch says Sir Keir Starmer's premiership is falling apart. A pill form of a popular weight loss jab has been approved for use by the medicines regulator. The Wegovy tablet will be able to be taken on a daily private basis by adults meeting necessary criteria. The man who lost an eye when he was stabbed in Belfast on Monday night is said to be improving in hospital. The attack on Stephen Ogilvie has triggered two nights of unrest, which his family's condemned. Northern Ireland's First Minister Michelle O'Neill says she's clear about who's stoking the violence.
2: There are bad actors online orchestrating hate and fear and stoking up tensions. I'm aware of characters of the likes of the Tommy Robinsons of this world that are also orchestrating and promoting this hate fest. Those people don't care about our community here.
0: Three more people have been jailed for their part in violence in Southampton last week over the death of Henry Novak. The trio, aged 23, 27 and 36, have been sentenced to a combined 8 years and 3 months. 21 people have been charged so far in relation to the unrest, with 10 now imprisoned. The UK asylum backlog has hit a new record high. There were more than 87,000 appeal cases in the system at the end of March. And now to sport, and Scott McTominay has missed training through illness ahead of Scotland's opening World Cup match against Haiti, due to take place in the early hours of Sunday morning. The Napoli midfielder is said to have an upset stomach. That's the latest. I'm Stevie Shillinglaw.
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4: Outbreaks of rain will become increasingly showery this evening, but heavy bursts are still possible. Drier later in the night, though, with some clear spells developing and a low of 10 degrees Celsius.

The Easy Beats, One Day to Go to Friday. Friday on my mind. Elvis Presley before that, and it's Now or Never. Well, big thanks to Nicky Horn for the last 2 hours. Mr. Horn himself. I'm Jane Markham. I'm with you for the next two.

Shaky Lipstick, Powder and Paint, and before that, John Lennon and Number 9 Dream. You know the question, why do you never see a baby pigeon? Well, we have two in the garden at the moment. They're about the same size as their parents, but without that sort of white strip on the side of their heads. And they're being shown the ropes by the adults, although there is a little bit of random peccary going on. I noticed them having a look at a rose petal and then discarding it. And they'll probably already recognise Bill and me, because there was some research done in Paris, or a few years back now, that showed that pigeons could recognise individual humans. They'd remember if they were shooed away by that human and would avoid them in future. The researchers reckoned they were recognising faces, because a change of clothes or even a different hat didn't fool them.

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5: 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The gateway to Suffolk, Gainsborough lived here, and Charles Dickens set his novel The Pickwick Papers in the town. Ralph Fiennes was born here. The Orwell Bridge used what was at the time of construction the longest pre-stressed concrete span, and the world's first commercially available powered lawnmower was built in the town. 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

0: The Colourfield, Thinking of You. Before that, the Bee Gees. Early Bee Gees, in fact, and Massachusetts. Well, it's just gone 6:30, and you're listening to Boom.
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2: Hello, I'm Stevie Shillinglaw with the latest business stories from Sky News. In the city, the FTSE's closed up 49 points at 10,303. Ryanair's called an investigation by the competition watchdog bogus. The CMA is assessing whether charging parents around £8 to sit next to their children on a flight is fair. The airline insists it follows all relevant rules and regulations. Britain's economy is expected to show signs of impact from the Iran war when GDP data comes out tomorrow. The figures from the Office for National Statistics cover April. The conflict's seen fuel prices surge, with most economists expecting a 0.1% decline in output month on month. Meanwhile, a surge in demand for electric vehicles is being described as a temporary sugar rush. Auto Trader warns the UK shouldn't rely on international conflict to boost the transition to EVs because of soaring oil prices. And reaching the fresh fruit and veg target of 5 a day could become affordable for many households over the next two decades. A think tank suggests prices could rise by 170% by 2050, with climate change largely driving fresh produce inflation.
3: Outbreaks of rain will become increasingly showery this evening, but heavy bursts are still possible. Drier later in the night, though, with some clear spells developing and a low of 10 degrees Celsius.
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Elton John has duetted with some fabulous artists in his time, but you don't get much better than that. There with Kiki D, and Don't Go Breaking My Heart.

0: The Beautiful South's version of Everybody's Talking, originally recorded by Nielsen, of course, and nicked for the soundtrack of the film Midnight Cowboy.
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was Skaggs and Georgia, and before that, Sly and the Family Stone were dancing to the music. 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

dock of Tiger Bay, on the road to Mandalay, from Bombay.

0: From the Sky News Centre at 7, Sir Keir Starmer insists the government's defence funding plan will provide the military with the resources needed to keep the country safe. The Prime Minister's responded to John Healey, who quit as Defence Secretary earlier. In a scathing resignation letter, he claimed insufficient money was going to the armed forces. Reform UK Deputy Leader Richard Tice says we'll all suffer.
1: This is devastating for the country, for all of us. A Chancellor unwilling to pay to keep us safe, and a Prime Minister who is now a puppet of his backbenchers. It's disastrous, and frankly, I don't see how Starmer survives.
0: Donald Trump's wobbled over Iran again. He says he's cancelled scheduled strikes tonight because peace talks have been brought to the highest level of leadership and approved. Earlier, the US president threatened to assume total control of Iran's oil and gas industries in the not-too-distant future. In other news, police say they're out in significant numbers again in Belfast. That's after a second night of racism-fueled violence. It followed the stabbing of Stephen Ogilvy, who's said to be improving in hospital. It's been confirmed every resident has now left a hotel housing asylum seekers in Essex. It's thought concerns about fire safety regulations led to the evacuation. In Mexico City, it's partying as it closes in on hosting the kickoff of the 2026 World Cup. The co-hosts are taking on South Africa at the iconic Azteca Stadium. Shakira and Burna Boy are part of the opening ceremony, and these fans say they can't wait for the action to get underway.
2: Yeah, I'm so excited because it's the football is the happiest for me.
3: One of the most important events in my country.
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0: And Somali referee Omar Artan will take charge of Aston Villa's European Super Cup showdown with Paris Saint-Germain in Salzburg on August 12th. His World Cup hopes were dashed after he was refused entry to America. That's the latest. I'm Steve Isha. 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
6: Outbreaks of rain will become increasingly showery this evening, but heavy bursts are still possible. Drier later in the night, though, with some clear spells developing and a low of 10 degrees Celsius.

I'm gonna make you mine from Lou Christie. Hello. Good evening. I'm Jane Markham. I'm with you till 8. Have you ever been to a GP appointment and come out thinking, oh, I wish I'd said that, or what did he say about that? Well, Dr. Nick is here later with advice on how to get the most out of a GP appointment. That's at about 7:30. Take some notes, I think.

PhD, I Won't Let You Down, and ABBA with Honey Honey before that. One of this evening's great singer-songwriters' biggest musical influences was the singer Al Jolson. He collected his records, he watched his films, he read about him. He just loved his style of performance and his attitude to his audience. He left school at 15 and for a short while worked as a silk screen printer, but spurred on by his father, he had his eyes set on becoming a professional footballer, and he had a trial for Brentford. They were in the third division at that time. In that same year, 1960, he joined a skiffle group, hedging his bets a bit, between two hugely competitive businesses. Well, he wasn't called back after his trial at Brentford, and he reflected that a musician's life was a lot easier than that of a footballer. They are, he said later, the only two things I can actually do, play football and sing. Who is he? Tell you after this.

A big finish from Billy Fury and Jealousy. And so, to this evening's great singer-songwriter, did you work out who it is? It's Rod Stewart.

0: tepid applause, I think, for Rod Stewart. And stone cold sober, and it's Rod Stewart, who is this evening's great singer-songwriter. That was from his 1975 album, Atlantic Crossing, his sixth solo album. There have been 24 since.
1: 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Judy Spires, Devon. David Hamilton, Sussex. Jane Markham, Somerset. Les Ross, Warwickshire. 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

0: Early, that was the move, and Cher's Gypsies, Tramps and Thieves before that. Dr. Nick is here. Nick, we're looking at doctor's appointments this evening. Where's this come from?
1: It's been interesting. This has been in lots of papers recently about how to get the most out of your GP appointment. And I just thought it'd be interesting for us to have a look at this together. One of the things that we do as GPs is that we follow this thing called ICE, which is ideas, concerns and expectations. And that's how we hopefully work through a framework to work with our patients to get to the bottom of what the problem is and to help both of us to kind of move things forward and to address the concerns that our patients have. And often you might find that your doctor says to you, what do you think is going on? And you might think, well, you're the doctor, you tell me. and that has been said to me before. But what we're getting at is what's your worry here? What do you think is going on so that we can address that? You know, somebody coming to see us with a sore throat might be really worried they've got throat cancer. So me just kind of saying, oh, it's a virus, thank you very much, isn't going to help that concern. So that's why we ask, what do you think is going on? When we go and see the doctors, myself included, you can go blank when you go in there. You can forget what you wanted to say. So it's important to maybe to write a few bullet points down there so that you can work through those for that individual problem. If you go in with a list of problems, I think it's unrealistic to expect them all to be dealt with in a 10-minute appointment. If nothing else, because each problem does need to be given the time that it needs to be explored and for you to have the appropriate physical examination and to plan tests and stuff. If you try and cram too much in, that can lead to kind of mistakes and things like that happen. We're only human. So by all means, if you've got a few problems that you want to help to prioritize and decide what we're going to do on this appointment and then come back for the next problem, then that's absolutely fine. We can work through that. But, you know, saving up your problems for a year or so and then trying to get them all done in one go doesn't help anybody, least of all you coming in, because, you know, we might miss something and we wouldn't want that to happen.
0: I mean, a lot of us don't want to bother the doctor. So you think, oh, I'll just ask this as well while I'm here.
1: Yeah.
0: But that sort of explains why that's not a good idea.
1: Exactly. But you know, by all means, ask it. And then we can say, you know, that's an important problem in itself. But let's book a time where you can come back and we can talk about that as well. So don't keep things to yourself. By all means, ask us to help you prioritize. And also, it might be worthwhile bringing a friend with you as well, because either the friend can be there to help you to remember stuff, or it can be that the friend actually helps you to get over the threshold in the first place. Because so many people, and particularly men, there's been lots of studies in this, you know, I'll often start a consultation and I'll say, well, my wife has told me to come in. And often they're right, you know, but it is about crossing the threshold, because unless you come in, then we can't help and we can't explore what the problems are.
0: Excellent. Lovely. Thanks, Nick.
1: Thanks, Jane.

Robbie Williams and Angels. And a big thank you to Dr. Nick Kendrew, who will be back next Tuesday. Interesting, useful tips about how to get the best out of your doctor's appointment. 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

0: A man who packed a lot into his short life, Bobby Darin. It had to be you.
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Chris Rainbow, Living in the World Today, and the Beatles' Lady Madonna before that. This evening on Choices, Phil Riley's guest is our very own Charles Nove. Yep, Boom Radio presenter, also presents shows on Boom Light. He's had a fascinating life in the industry, and he'll be talking about that and choosing some of his favourite tunes with Phil tonight at 9 o'clock for Choices.

0: Great stuff. Don't Tread on Me from Mott the Hoople, former frontman Ian Hunter, featuring Todd Rundgren, who has worked with him over the years on many occasions. We heard his voice, we heard other musical contributions from him, and it was released on an album called Defiance Part 1 two or three years ago now.
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3: Good evening, I'm Mike Wire. Singer and actress Beverly Knight, MBE, brings her Born to Perform tour to her hometown at the University of Wolverhampton at the Halls on June the 30th. Chris Isaak, noted for his reverb-laden rockabilly revivalist style and wide vocal range, is at Manchester's Bridgewater Hall on the 7th of July. Seminal singer-songwriter of the 70s and one of the best-selling artists of all time, James Taylor, is at London's O2 on the 23rd of July.
4: 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They've got a formidable lineup for the FIFA World Cup meal. 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

Australia's Men at Work, who can it be now? The Fortunes before that, Storm in a Teacup. And that's it from me for this week. I'm Jane Markham. I'll be back on Monday at 6 o'clock. 6 o'clock tomorrow, Steve England is here. Hope you can join him. Have a great weekend. See you next week. And this is Roy Orbison to take us to the news. Sweet.

0: From the Sky News Centre at 8, the Prime Minister's rejected claims the UK military isn't getting sufficient resources to keep the country safe. John Healey says he's quit as Defence Secretary because the government's unable and unwilling to provide adequate funding. In response, Sir Keir Starmer concedes it has to go further. Armed Forces Minister Al Carnes agrees the defence spending plan needs work.
1: When I saw it, I wasn't happy with the level of transformation within it, so I think there's much more work to be done. But then when you match that with a funding settlement, it isn't enough. I think what we need to do with the funding settlement is find innovative ways of finding the right amount of resource to give the kit and equipment to the armed forces.
0: Tonight, Labour MP Pamela Nash has resigned as John Healey's parliamentary private secretary. Donald Trump says he won't bomb Iran tonight because he claims peace talks have been approved by the leadership in Tehran. Tensions have risen between both sides in recent days after an American military helicopter was shot down over the Strait of Hormuz. Relatives of a teenager from Dundee who's died on holiday in Spain think he had a reaction to vape oil. The Foreign Office says it's supporting the family of 18-year-old Harry Whitton. The UK's first weight loss pill has been approved by the medicines regulator. The Wegovy tablet, to be taken daily, is expected to be available privately within weeks. And now to sport, and the biggest World Cup ever is just kicking off. Co-host Mexico are taking on South Africa, and Tyrone Francis is there for us.
2: After all the politics and issues surrounding this tournament, finally the opening game is here. We've been treated to an opening ceremony featuring Shakira and Burna Boy. But now it's all about the players, Mexico versus South Africa. We're both desperate for a win at the famous Azteca Stadium.
0: Meanwhile, Jose Mourinho has been appointed manager of Real Madrid. It's the former Chelsea and Manchester United boss's second stint in charge of the Spanish giants. And the prize money for this year's Wimbledon Championships has risen to more than £64 million. That's 20% up on last year's pot. That's the latest. I'm Stevie Shillinglaw.
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4: Outbreaks of rain will become increasingly showery this evening, but heavy bursts are still possible. Drier later in the night, though, with some clear spells developing and a low of 10 degrees Celsius.

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Thank you for sharing the night with us. You're with The Easy Hour here on Boom Radio. And if you're enjoying the music tonight, do try our sister station, Boom Light. 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

0: From the Sky News Centre at 9. The Armed Forces Minister has resigned following John Healey's exit as Defence Secretary in their disagreement over funding. Al Karn says it's clear the change he's pushed for is not going to come. Mr Healey, meanwhile, said he was left with no option but to quit, claiming the resources fell well short of what the armed forces need. Conservative leader Kemi Badenoch says Sir Keir Starmer's premiership is falling apart.
1: He is putting in less than half of the minimum required, and that is why the Defence Secretary has resigned. He is more interested in saving his job than putting the national interest first. The Prime Minister is trying to please his backbenchers by putting money into welfare instead of defence.
0: Counter-terror officers are now leading the investigation into a school stabbing in Manchester on Tuesday. Two 14-year-olds and a staff member are alleged to have been attacked by a 14-year-old girl. Donald Trump claims he's cancelled planned strikes on Iran tonight. The US president says it's because peace talks have been brought to the highest level of leadership and approved. A weight loss pill has been approved for use in the UK. The Wegovy tablet could become available privately within weeks for eligible adults. And now to sport, and England director of cricket Rob Key says he's considering imposing an alcohol ban on the team after captain Ben Stokes was dropped. The all-rounder and Gus Atkinson will not play in the second test against New Zealand after being involved in an altercation in a London nightclub. There's also been rumours that Stokes is now considering his future, but Key says they haven't spoken about it.
2: Ben hasn't intimated either way to me. I haven't said anything. The ECB hasn't said anything to him of that note as well. At this stage, it's just slowing everything down and making sure that we just follow exactly what we should do so a good decision can be made, whatever it is.
0: And co-host Mexico lead 1-0 at half-time against South Africa in the opening game of the 2026 World Cup. And before the match, Shakira and Burna Boy performed during the opening ceremony at the Azteca Stadium. That's the latest. I'm Stevie Schillinglaw.
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8: A rather cloudy morning with patchy rain in some areas, brighter in the north with showers and occasional sunny spells. It'll feel a touch warmer though with a high of 20 degrees Celsius.
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10: He has one of broadcasting's most recognisable voices, described on his own website as having the voice of God. He was a mainstay of Radio 2 at its golden years, and now he's with us here on Boom. This week, these are the choices of Charles Nove. Charles, welcome to Choices.
11: Thank you, Phil. Could I just clarify, just deviating from delusions of grandeur here, not the voice of God, it's simply that in the business, voice of God is a quick bit of terminology for announcing at big events and so on, mainly because we're the booming voice in the background going, sit down.
10: That's
11: no
10: right.
11: Smoking.
10: That's right. We know it's all tongue-in-cheek. Anyway, it's great to have you. You're doing Sunday breakfast on Boom, and you've taken over rather tragically in the circumstances from our dear departed Dave Jameson, and then you're on Boom Light as well. What's it been like taking over from Dave on Boom on Sunday mornings? Because he had a really passionate following, I know.
11: Yes, well, I'm very glad to be there. I'm very sad about the circumstances that have led me to be there. And it's funny, Dave's path and mine, we never met, but Dave's path and mine did have a crossover very early on. My very beginnings in professional broadcasting came about because one Dave Jameson had chosen to move on to a different radio station, and suddenly there was a vacancy that needed to be filled, into which I dropped. So I kind of feel that our paths have intertwined. Yeah,
10: haven't you? It's come full circle after that. Anyway, we very much miss Dave. Very good old friend of mine, and. And it's great to have you on in his slot. And you're also on Boom Light 2, which we'll talk about later. Born in 1960, Charles, definite boomer. Born in London, though. People might not guess that from your accent. You must have moved north fairly early on, did you?
11: Yes, the family moved about quite a bit in the early 1960s, which I have described before as a desperate but vain attempt to shake me off. but yes, I was born in South London in 1960. We lived in South London for the first couple of years of my life. Then my father had a posting to somewhere in the States, Lawrence, Kansas, that's it. And off we went. So 6 months of living in the States, which I think accounts for the fact that I've got strange American pronunciation of a couple of words, because I think they were words I probably learned while I was over there, like zebra, which I say as zebra, and then people go, what, zebra?
10: And your dad was actually quite a famous historian, wasn't he? Tell us about your dad.
11: Yeah, he was principally an economist and specialist subject, the economic history of the Soviet Union. He was Russian by birth, and the family had scarpered out of there in a bit of a hurry when he was about 7 years old, and thus ended up in this country.
10: Amazing, amazing. Right, let's have a track. And I asked you what the first record you ever bought was. And the record was actually an album, wasn't it? Tell us the album and what's your favourite track from it?
11: This album, it might seem an improbable choice to people who don't know me very well. But to people who do know me very well, they wouldn't be surprised at all. It was an album called Where It's At, apostrophe A-T. And it came complete, if you pulled out the inner of the album cover, with a sort of collapsible cardboard hat. A white bunnet, as we might have called it in Scotland, as worn by the Rubettes. And I was very taken with this record. And I still think that this track from the album is an absolutely brilliant pop single. Rubettes, Sugar Baby Love.

0: Rubette, Sugar Baby Love from the album Where It's At, the first record ever bought by this week's guest on Choices, who is Charles Nove. Charles, like a lot of boomer broadcasters in the radio sphere, you started your broadcasting career on hospital radio. Tell us about that.
1: Yes, I had developed a fascination with radio pretty early on for a variety of reasons. I think one of the reasons actually has to do with catching measles when I was a small boy, pre the measles vaccine, of course. And when you've got measles, you can't stand light. So you have to be in a dark room for a few days, and I had to be in a dark room. And once I could stand the dim light from the dial on the radiogram, my father switched on the radiogram and I could see the valve glowing. And I spent some dark days in there recovering from the measles, but tuning around on the radio dial.
0: Wow.
1: And you discover that there were all sorts of far-off places broadcasting in various languages and interesting sounds. And you just get this idea that there are people there speaking. I quite fancy that. And I then found out when commercial radio launched in Glasgow with Radio Clyde at the tail end of 1973 into 74, that was very interesting because suddenly there were voices that sounded like the voices around me in Glasgow. Mm. Yeah. And that drew me in somewhat. And after a while, I got in touch with one of the presenters there who I'd noticed was particularly good. And as luck would have it, I'd got in touch with a lifelong radio anorak, and he still is, the splendid Tony Curry. And he noticed my enthusiasm, I think, and mentioned the idea of hospital radio that might be a place to pursue. So I went and found out about that. I was too young at the time. They wouldn't let you in till you were 16. So I had to wait till my 16th birthday to go knocking on the door again. But yeah, that then proved to be a great place to be.
0: Fantastic.
1: It was at the hospital radio station in Glasgow that I first met Ken Bruce, who came along to see if broadcasting might be any good for him. I remember showing him how to work the studio on the day he arrived, and I remember him doing his first programme, and in the space of about 10 seconds you thought, oh yes, yes you can.
0: Very good. Right, let's pause for another piece of music, and you've picked the 3 Degrees. Why the 3 Degrees?
1: Ah, well, yes, this is partly about the 3 Degrees themselves, and to a great extent about MFSB, the Philadelphia Records backing orchestra. You see, in my upbringing, I grew up in a classical music household. Parents both fascinated with classical music, always classical music around me. And that was well and good. And I used to get taken to a lot of classical concerts when I was growing up. And I learned a lot about orchestras and how they work, what instruments sit where in an orchestra, how it all fits together, which was great. But there was something that didn't quite touch my soul about it. And then in the early 1970s, I heard records like this, and suddenly, listening to what the orchestra are doing in the background, I thought, oh, so you can make an orchestra do that as well, can you? That changed everything.

0: 3 Degrees, When Will I See You Again, and the orchestral backing from MFSB, the Philly house band, and that was picked by our guest on Choices this week, Charles Nove. And coming next, the perils of working with Wogan.
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6: 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Nestled amidst the stunning countryside of Lancashire, Burnley boasts one of England's shortest rivers. The Brun flows for only just over 4 miles. The TV series Juliet Bravo was filmed here, as was Hetty Wainsrop Investigates, and Sir Ian McKellen and Lee Ingleby were born here. 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
0: This week, these are the choices of Charles Nove. I mentioned Radio 2 and, of course, Wogan. When did you join that team? Because you'd been at the BBC for a while, hadn't you?
8: Well, yes. Of course, the Wogan years come in two chunks because he was off doing telly. I mean, I first met him when I joined Radio 2 in 1981. And I remember absolutely as the new boy walking into the studio to say hello. And he was already a very big star by that point. But I remember being struck at the time by the fact he leapt up out of the chair, hand outstretched, and said, "Hello, I'm Terry Wogan." And I thought, yeah, there's no way in a month of Sundays I don't know who you are. But it's a great mark of a gentleman that you observe that nicety.
0: Yeah, and you were a mainstay of the second chunk of Wogan when he came back to do the Radio 2 breakfast show, weren't you?
8: Yes, yeah, and what a delight to go to work in the early morning in an atmosphere that was every bit as cheery and friendly and sharing as it sounded on the air. It was a great atmosphere to work in.
0: I mean, he's always said to people, whenever you hear somebody talk about him, the message that comes back is, you need to be yourself. That's the essence of what made him so successful, was being himself. Is that true?
8: Yeah. I think absolutely. He definitely had a private side, a private family side, which he kept delineated. But that is one of the tricks of that sort of effective personal broadcasting, that, yes, there may be some bits that you don't hear on the air, but by and large, what you hear on the air is the real person, and that's who you get to know.
0: Could you know at the time how big that show was?
8: Yes, yeah. I think it was, you could feel how big that show was, and it was lovely to be part of. And he was very, very generous with no sense of nobody daring to deliver the funny line or whatever. There are other shows where maybe people wouldn't dare to be funnier than the host, or to do a joke that would outdo the host, because the host might take offence, naming no names. But Terry Wogan was never like that. If one of the other members of the team delivered the punchline that worked and it was time to fire the next record, he'd just do it. And that was
0: very good.
8: That's great.
0: Right, let's have another piece of music, and you picked a dusty classic. Why did you pick Going Back?
8: Oh, well, now, you see, I am what might have been called in the old days a soppy ha'porth. It doesn't take much at all to set me off. Love Dusty Springfield. There's nothing she couldn't sing well. And this is one of the songs I never get through without being in tears, frankly. It just does. It sets me off every time.

0: Dusty going back, and a tearful by now Charles Nove is our guest on Choices. Can you mop up those tears, Charles, so while we get back to the action? Now, one of your many claims to fame is that you were the original Come Dancing voice. This is before Strictly. This is the original version of Come Dancing. Tell us your memories of that, because it must be very strong and happy memories.
1: Yes, I did quite a number of years. It was either 12 or 13 seasons of Come Dancing as commentator, come co-presenter. And I'm certainly, I couldn't claim to be the original voice of Come Dancing, because it went back so many years. But this was certainly the original Come Dancing before Strictly was ever a gleam in anybody's eye. In fact, I remember Strictly sort of becoming a gleam in somebody's eye because it was when Strictly Ballroom, the film, was around, and it was attracting a lot of attention. And a lot of the dance pros were talking about it reviving an interest in ballroom dancing. They were suddenly getting lots more inquiries from people for their ballroom dancing lessons. Yeah. And so that definitely triggered and when the BBC decided that the original Come Dancing had come to the end of its shelf life after 50 plus years, then the Strictly idea took a little while to germinate, and off it went.
0: Yeah, it is amazing, isn't it, actually, that a format that seemed to have reached the end of the line and been rather old-fashioned got reinvented and has become, one of the biggest shows on television.
1: Yes, and, with my deft touch, not for picking winners, bear in mind that you're talking to the guy who watched ABBA performing in that famous Eurovision Song Contest, and a remark to those around me at the time, well, this lot are rubbish, aren't they? They're going nowhere. But when it came to the launch of Strictly, I remember being asked on a radio show what I thought about it, and I said at the time, our ballroom dancers are tremendous. I think they maybe deserve more than an entertainment show with Bruce Forsyth. And I am absolutely happy to admit I was, completely wrong. And of course, Bruce was absolutely brilliant on it. And there we are. But my time on Come Dancing, it was great. It was just wonderful people to work with. It was a great team. We'd generally be away in Blackpool or Bournemouth for a week or two at a time to do the series. And it was a team full of regulars, because people would request to work on that show because it was such a nice atmosphere.
0: Yeah, and how's your own Paso Doble?
1: Terrible. I have the famous two left feet. It's weird. I think I've got no sense of rhythm that will translate into physical movement. All my sense of rhythm is devoted to working mixing desks and radio equipment. It doesn't translate to the feet.
0: Now, you've picked a track from the orchestra that used to do Come Dancing. Tell us what you've chosen and why.
1: Yes, amongst the delights of working on Come Dancing was the business of being around the musicians of the Andy Ross Orchestra and Andy himself. Andy had been the musical director on Come Dancing for ever and a day. And wonderfully skilled people and wonderfully fun people, especially when the thirsts of the brass section were being sated late at night in the bar. Thirsty people, brass players. So anyway, here's just a little example of the Andy Ross Orchestra with a lovely arrangement of Jean, the theme for the film, The Life of Miss Jean Brodie.

0: Jean, the theme from the film The Life of Miss Jean Brodie, played by the Andy Ross Orchestra. Come Dancing was the TV show, and Charles Nove was the co-commentator originally. You also, Charles, were, I think, the stand-in voice of God, weren't you, on the National Lottery when Alan Dedicote, who's the original voice of God, was away? You would go in and be the Alan Dedicote alternate voice. That's quite a big thing. It was quite a big thing at the time, wasn't it?
1: Yes. As far as I remember, there are only three of us who've done the Voice of the Balls routine. I mean, it is Alan Dedicote who really created that role, and it's his gig. When it wasn't Alan, it was me. And there was one other show, I think it was only one show, where it was Sid Waddell, the voice of the darts.
0: Oh, the darts, yes.
1: Yeah. It was a new production company had taken over the lottery show, and they wanted to make their mark and do something different.
0: That would have made your mark, wouldn't it? Yes,
1: yes, it did, yeah. Very briefly. They were, yes, it was fun to do, live telly, working to, you know, a very tight time slot. You're trying to read the ball numbers as they tumble out, get the facts about the ball quickly, all the while you've got the production person counting in your ear, giving you the time left to when you've got to finish and so on. So there's a lot of concentration for a very short show.
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1: Saturday afternoon, 2 till 5 on Boom Light, yeah.
0: For somebody that's not heard Boom Light, tell us what Boom Light does.
1: It's your 50s favourites. There are a lot of crooners, and there are quite a number of orchestras and big bands that you just never hear anywhere else now on radio, which is one of the great things about Boom. You know, it's full of things that nobody else is doing.
0: Let's play a track that you might very well hear on Boom Light. Judy Collins, tell us about why you picked this song.
1: Oh, you're going to reduce me to tears again. I don't know why this has the effect. The original by Joni Mitchell of this doesn't set me off, but there is something wistful about the Judy Collins version of this that again gets me every time.

0: Judy Collins, both sides now, picked by this week's guest on Choices, who is broadcaster Charles Nove, who's now part of the Boom Radio family, and we're glad to have him. And coming next, the incredible story of how Charles came to be the part owner of a Routemaster bus.
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0: He has one of broadcasting's most recognisable voices. It was a mainstay of Radio 2 this week. These are the choices of Charles Nove. You can catch him Saturday afternoons on Boom Light and Sunday breakfast on Boom itself. Charles, outside of work, I see you've trained as a pilot. Now, that's an unusual pastime. Why did you get involved in flying?
8: I found flying very interesting. As a small child, we travelled a lot, and I was quite frightened of flying. I think I picked up fear of it from my mother, who was petrified of it. But then I found my way into the RAF cadets in the school cadet force, and learned about the principles of flight, why it wants to fly. And that made everything fall into place for me. No longer frightened. Love it. I'm quite practical like that. If I know how it works, why it works, I'll be fine with it. Yeah. And the principles of flight made perfect sense then. And later, you know, when things were going quite well work-wise, I thought, well, I need to see if I can do this. So it was a bit of a challenge, really, to do the private pilot's license.
0: And do you still fly, or is that something that you've put in the back drawer?
8: Like many of this country's private pilots, grounded through lack of finance. but it was fun to do, even though it did expose at one point that I don't have a very good sense of direction. I managed to get lost on one of my early solo flights. I managed to get lost somewhere in the country and had to seek guidance on how to get where I needed to be. In fact, one of the things that slightly got me into trouble on that occasion, if you imagine, I was on my first real long-distance flight out on my own. Before qualifying, you go out on your own once you're at a certain level to make sure you can. And I got lost near a major airport. I thought, I better not mess about trying to find it in case I stray into the controlled airspace of that airport. I'll radio for some assistance. And that's when what I do for a living didn't do me a service, because no matter how drastic things are getting in the cockpit, I could sound calm.
0: Very calm.
8: So I radio air traffic control at the nearby airport looking for help, and they basically tell me they're too busy, clear off. They later divulged that they'd assumed, they'd never heard a trainee pilot sound so calm, so they assumed I was a flying instructor messing them about. No, I was just being a broadcaster disguising panic.
0: Let's have another piece of music and something slightly up-tempo, which serves as well. Why did you pick the Tramps?
8: Ah, well, this gives you an insight into the dichotomy of Nove, if I may describe it thus. There is a well-closeted disco maniac in me. I'm the least likely person to head for the dance floor. I don't like dancing. I'm not good at it. But somewhere inside, I am. And I'm really keen. And this is irresistible. If you can keep your every extremity still while this is playing, either you've got no rhythm on your soul, or you may have expired.

0: Tramps, Disco Inferno, picked by this week's guest on Choices, who is Charles Nova. And you're quite right, we were all tapping our feet or hands or something to that, weren't we? Great track. I mentioned before the break that you were the co-owner of a Routemaster bus. This is one of the buses, the famous London buses, where you could sort of jump on and off at the back. How did you end up as the co-owner of a bus?
1: Well, yes, thereby hangs a bit of a tale. This takes us back to when the Routemasters were being retired from London service and they became available to purchase. And this seemed quite an interesting idea. And one of my oldest friends, fellow broadcaster Steve Madden, has been interested in Routemasters and buses generally since he was a little boy. And I know he'd always had a dream of, you know, one day having one. And we kind of said over a cup of tea one day, they're retiring from London, you know. We could. So we started really seriously thinking about it. Main problem, actually, Steve's wife had always said, look, it's a bus or me. So we started a major charm offensive, and we worked on her resistance for a good year or so, and we got her softened down to outright hostility to the idea. And then we sort of decided, right, we should get one of these. We need to spread the financial load a bit, so who do we know who might be persuadable? So we talked to our friends and colleagues, the aforementioned Alan Dedicote of Lottery fame, and Ken Bruce. Because we knew Ken was quite interested in transport. Actually, it turned out he was much more interested and more informed than we had ever thought. So we formed a little group, four of us. We called it the Broadcasters Bus Consortium. We never sought to trade under the initials, just in case. But anyway, we acquired a bus. And we set about refurbishing it, and then we knew it would have to go out and earn its living. So we did all the regulatory things that you have to do to get licenses and permits and this, that and the other, and started doing weddings and events with it. And then you think, oh, I've only got one bus. We've got quite a few bookings. What if it breaks down? We'd better get another one. So then you get two and you think, we've only got two buses. What if one breaks down? Well, we'd better get another. So in the end, we had seven of them.
0: I think that's an addiction. That's not a hobby. And I believe that you're quite well known for your impression of Blakey. Can we have a quick impression of Blakey before the next song?
2: Hello, God, mate. Get that record on. Oh, nobody wants to hear Blakey. Well, maybe they do.
1: The much-loved Blakey from On the Buses. The time will come, of course, you know, as generations move on, the time will come, it may even have come already, when you go, I hate you, Butler. Nobody will know what you mean.
0: It will be, there will be a tragedy when that day eventually turns up. But in the meantime, you've picked the Eagles and New Kid in Town. What's the story for this?
1: Oh, you know, I love the Eagles. It's a legendary band, wonderful songs, wonderful harmonies. And this one's got a little special resonance for a radio presenter. There's a line in the lyrics in this. And actually, this is the last song, well, you know, with this line in mind, it's the last song I played on my show on Radio 2. And it speaks to the close relationship that a radio presenter and his or her regular listeners forms. And the line is, they will never forget you till somebody new comes along.

0: The Eagles, new kid in town, picked by this week's guest on Choices, Charles Nove, who you can hear on Boom Radio on Saturday afternoons on Boom Light and on Boom Radio itself on Sunday at breakfast time. And Charles, the great thing about being a broadcaster is you can carry on going forever, I guess, until you pop off this mortal coil, can't you?
1: Well, I hope so. I was saying on the show the other day, I think it was the day of Roger's 60th anniversary, and I was commenting that I'm really the young whippersnapper as far as Boom is concerned, because what with Roger and the great inspiration that is David Hamilton, I intend to carry on.
0: That's good. 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
1: Available. 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
0: Yeah. 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
1: terms and conditions apply.
0: Weddings and bar mitzvahs, yeah. And I think, am I right in saying that when you're not doing all of this, the thing that you would like to do most, or perhaps can do if you ever get the time, is being on the sea, out on a boat?
1: Yes, I don't have a boat. That is an unfulfilled ambition, but I love being on the sea. Don't want to be in the sea at all. I can't swim, and I fear various creatures of the sea. There's probably a giant octopus after me, you know. But on a boat, out at sea, or even just looking at the sea, is so good for the soul.
0: Right, your exit stage left song. I asked you to pick something that may be played as you shuffle off this mortal coil. Why did you pick Billy Paul?
1: Well, this is in the plan for that date. Being a bit of a control freak, I've catered for the eventuality. I've already done some pre-recorded announcements because I'm determined to speak at my own funeral.
0: You will be the voice of God at your own funeral. Yes,
1: a few things I need to say here. But I have also selected various songs. And I think at the end of a funeral where people may be a bit sad, you want to try and uplift them a bit on the way out. And the vibe of this song, the message of this song, the pace, the rhythm, the delivery, I think you cannot resist it. So, it's Billy Paul, Only the Strong Survive.
0: Thank you very much, Charles. Great to have you on Choices, and great to have you on Boom Radio.
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0: From the Sky News Centre at 10, Dan Jarvis has been appointed as the new Defence Secretary. The former Parachute Regiment officer is replacing John Healey, who quit earlier in a row over military spending. He thinks the delayed defence investment plan falls short of what's required to keep the country safe. Armed Forces Minister Al Carnes has also stepped down. He hinted he was going to do so in a TV interview just before he quit.
1: Within the situation, I need to do what is right by the armed forces. And if I don't think that's right, then I will absolutely consider my position. And from my perspective at the moment, we have not closed with this deal.
0: Police say they're out in significant numbers again in Belfast after a second night of racism-fueled violence. It followed the stabbing of Stephen Ogilvy, who's now said to be improving in hospital. Counter-terror officers are now leading the investigation into a school stabbing in Manchester on Tuesday. A member of staff and two 14-year-olds are alleged to have been attacked by a girl who is the same age. Donald Trump's cancelled scheduled strikes against Iran tonight. He says peace talks have been brought to the highest level of leadership and approved. Earlier, the US president threatened to take control of Iran's oil and gas industries in the not-too-distant future. The UK's first weight loss pill has been approved by the medicines regulator and will be available privately within weeks. The daily Wegovy tablet is for obese adults with a body mass index of 30 or above. Trials showed when coupled with diet and exercise, people shed around a fifth of their weight. Our medical correspondent Thomas Moore expects a large take-up.
2: It's needle-free, it doesn't need to be kept in the fridge, and it is likely to be cheaper. So all these things are likely to make it very popular with people who are desperate to lose weight, and it is almost as effective as the jabs.
0: And now to the World Cup, and co-host Mexico are off to a flying start at the 2026 World Cup finals in Group A. A goal either side of halftime, including a header from Wolves striker Raul Jimenez, sees them lead South Africa 2-0 in Mexico City. That's the latest. I'm Stevie Schillinglaw.
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4: A rather cloudy morning with patchy rain in some areas, brighter in the north with showers and occasional sunny spells. It'll feel a touch warmer though, with a high of 20 degrees Celsius. Diana!

Mariam Faithful and Summer Nights. Hopefully we're going to get some, aren't we? Good evening to you, moon bathers and bed warmers, and thank you very much to Phil Riley for his excellent interview there with Boom Radio and Boom Light presenter Charles Nova. Really nice man as well. And I got to meet his wife as well at the Boom party earlier this year. A lovely, lovely couple, and nice to hear that interview. It's Diana with you right through until midnight tonight, final show of the week. Are you ready for that final cryptic clue?

question a toddler will say over and over and over again. Carly Simon, and why? And Sweet with Coco. It is time to consider, and this is what I'm saying, consider the answer for this cryptic clue. It is a well-known male duet of cousins. Okay, they are cousins. And the song cryptic clue is You've Got Me on Strings. Now, I think this is a really easy one. Okay, so jump in quick. You've Got Me on Strings. If you happen to be on my Facebook page, Diana Lute Loves the 60s, pop it in under the heading cryptic clue. And then if you want to look at it again, instead of leaving the heading at relevant, put it on to new, and hopefully it'll work for you. So that clue once again, You've Got Me on Strings. Best of luck.

I'm one of those people that absolutely loves Walking in the Wind. There's just something so uplifting about it. Stevie Wonder there. And right up to date with someone who's been with us a long time, okay? The legendary Northern Soul singer has recorded a new album, Reimagined, marking her 60-year-plus career, produced by Ian Levine. That is Lorraine Silver. Have a listen, you Northern Soul lovers. I'll be your number one.

0: Great to hear her again. Lorraine Silva, right up to date there with her new album, Reimagined. I'll Be Your Number One. Oh, it is good to hear her again. Were you doing your moves?
1: Hello, this is Claire Teal. 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

Oh, a brilliant bit of blues there with the Robert Cray Band right next door because of me. It is time now for a Love in the 60s, three in a row. The clue that I gave you is you've got me on strings, which I think is a really easy one, but let's see how you do with that. And tonight I'm dedicating it to John Emmett in Llanelli. Enjoy.

0: And that was Our Love in the 60s, three in a row, dedicated to John Emmett in Llanelli. Always had that right. James and Bobby Purify were the male cousins that I was referring to with the cryptic clue when I said, "You've got me on strings, I'm your puppet." Did you get it right? Sergio Mendes and Brazil 66 with Wave, and Small Faces kicked it all off with Lazy Sunday. We'll be doing Our Love in the 60s three in a row again Monday night, same time, same place, here on Boom Radio.
1: It's not nice when you get a nasty surprise. Like when you buy a harmless little plant for the garden, and then the random British weather supercharges it to grow into a massive jungle. We're going to need a bigger mower. Luckily, Capital One.

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Belinda Carlisle, Heaven is a Place on Earth. Now here's a word from our partners at the National Army Museum in Chelsea. You can step inside and step into the lives of soldiers across nearly four centuries of history. You'll discover remarkable objects and personal stories spanning centuries of Army history. And this summer, two major exhibitions as well, Myth and Reality, Military Art in the Age of Queen Victoria, and Drawn on the Western Front reveals the experience of the Indian Army through extraordinary wartime sketches. That's from the 1st of July. So it's well worth a visit, whether your interest is family history, military history, or whatever. Search National Army Museum, Chelsea. Entry is free.

Absolutely gorgeous song until you realise what it's actually about. The Stranglers and Golden Brown. And Peter and Gordon, A World Without Love. That would be a dreadful place to be. And to celebrate love, we've got the Luca Love coming up very shortly here on Boom Radio.

Good evening. It's 11 o'clock. Time now for the Luca Love, three love songs back to back. And they are dedicated to Adam Welton in Folkestone tonight. Enjoy, Adam.

I'm imagining a lot of happy people. And most of you are with someone you love. Well, you are the lucky ones. All over the world there are lots of people who are alone tonight. I imagine most of us have been in that situation at some time or another. I know I have. Recently I heard a most beautiful song with a dynamic lyric that really expresses this feeling of loneliness. It means a lot to me personally, and I'd like to share it with you. I think you'll see what I mean.

That is a song I used to play in my auto harp back in the 60s. Donovan, Catch the Wind. We also heard from Gladys Knight and the Pips, Help Me Make It Through the Night. And Stevie Wonder kicked off our Luca Love Tonight with Lately. And they were dedicated to Adam Welton in Folkestone, who says, My heart leaps when you mention my name, and my soul flies like seabirds. Oh, there's a lot of poets out there in Boomland, isn't there? Thank you for that.

0: Another brilliant bluesy rendition there from Keb Mo, Taking Me Higher. And he's the American blues musician who has been described as a living link to the seminal Delta blues that traveled up the Mississippi River and across the expanse of America. What a lovely thing to say about someone. And Keb Mo was in concert only last night in London at the Union Chapel. Completely sold out and not surprised.
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Level 42 leaving me now. You're listening to Diana here on Boom Radio, and it's time now to go back in musical history on this day, June the 11th. This was a special one back in 1988 when the star-studded Freedom Fest concert took place at London's Wembley Stadium. Perhaps you were there. The event, which marks the 70th birthday of the then-imprisoned and anti-apartheid revolutionary Nelson Mandela, was organised to raise awareness of apartheid in South Africa and called for the country's political prisoners, including him, to be freed. Now, the performances were from Whitney Houston, George Michael, Phil Collins, Stevie Wonder, Bee Gees, and many more, and was broadcast live to an estimated 1 billion people. 2 years later, Mandela was freed from prison, and apartheid was repealed in 1991.

Rita Coolidge, and we're all alone. And that's what it feels like, isn't it? When you listen to the radio, it's just like the person talking to you and you're listening and we're connecting. It's fabulous, isn't it? Crosby, Stills and Nash as well with Helplessly Hoping. I love the title of that song. Don't want you falling asleep yet.

0: 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Matt Bianco and Half a Minute. What can you achieve in half a minute?
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Roberta Flack, Killing Me Softly with a Song. And we also heard from the Four Tops, Yesterday's Dreams. 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And that's my Friday gin and tonic time. So I sit there with Nicky, I clink with my partner Tim, and we enjoy the music that Nicky is playing from 4 o'clock tomorrow afternoon here on Boom Radio.

Don McLean, Castles in the Air, and Billie Holiday with Crazy He Calls Me. I've had that said to me a few times as well, but I don't mind. I think the older we get, the more we don't care. It's time now for me to slide off to my slumbers. The lovely Derek is joining with Night Ride in just a moment. Tomorrow night and Saturday night, you have Graham Torrington, a great show with him, and another great show with Bill Bingham on Sunday night. I'll be back with you again Monday night at 10. Have yourself a wonderful weekend. I could even say a wild and wonderful weekend if you want. And our food for thought tonight is this from Ray Bradbury. Learning to let go should be learned before learning to get. Life should be touched, not strangled. You've got to relax. Let it happen at times. And at others, move forward with it. Sleep well tonight. I'll catch up with you again after the weekend. Nighty night. Derek's next.

0: From the Sky News Centre at midnight, the Prime Minister is under pressure after both his Defence Secretary and Armed Forces Minister quit. Sean Healy and Al Cairns accused Sir Keir Starmer of not committing enough money to the Defence Investment Plan. Dan Jarvis is the new Defence Secretary. The PM insists his spending plans are enough to protect the UK. The Conservative leader, Kimmy Badenoch, says his answer at Prime Minister's questions this week left things pretty clear for her.
1: He was not going to put money into defence to the amount that was required. And I'm sure John Healy sat there listening to the Prime Minister tell me that he was increasing defence funding when he is not.
0: Donald Trump's cancelled planned airstrikes on Iran, saying peace talks have been taken to the highest level of the Iranian leadership and approved. But Tehran's foreign ministry says no final conclusion has been reached. It's hoped the man stabbed in North Belfast on Monday night could be woken from a coma in the next couple of days. The attack triggered violence in the city, while a nurse says she was chased on her way into work at the Ulster Hospital. First Minister Michelle O'Neill's condemning threats against healthcare workers from ethnic minorities.
2: The issue that we saw over the course of the last number of nights has been pure racism in its vilest form. And we say very clearly no to racism in our society, and I believe that is where the vast majority of people here are good and welcome and inclusive and value those people that work right across all of our sectors.
0: A 14-year-old girl has been charged with three counts of attempted murder after a stabbing at a school in Manchester. Two pupils and a member of staff were injured at the Co-op Academy in Blakely on Tuesday. All those injured have been released from hospital. Elon Musk's rocket firm SpaceX makes its stock market debut later in what could be the biggest flotation in history. It's expected to be valued at £1.3 trillion. And three red cards helped kick the World Cup off in Mexico. The co-hosts beat South Africa 2-0. Shakira performed during the opening ceremony. That's the latest. I'm Barry Weir.
3: Thank you for spreading the word.
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Cliffness himself. Welcome on into the wee small hours on Boom Radio. Many thanks to Diana for keeping us up late tonight. Have a great weekend, Diana. Let's see what we can do with the first few hours of Friday, shall we? Where are we? Friday the 12th of June. It's nearly the middle of June already. And look at the state of it. All the rain we had around these islands throughout the day. I heard on the weather this morning that tonight will be quite warm in some places. So there you are. There's something else we can complain about now. Not the rain, but the fact that it's too warm. Here's a song from an album from 1972. It's Carole King. And the album's called Rhymes and Reasons. And this song, Been to Canaan.

Jeffrey Osborne, On the Wings of Love, here on the Boom Radio Night Ride. Here's the thing, does this happen to you if you're driving? I was on the road the other day, and there was a motorist in front of me who obviously thought I was driving too close and pulled in to the side and let me pass. I looked through the rearview mirror, and then moments later he picked up again and started driving. Did that make me feel guilty? There's a friend of mine who's a driving instructor, and he always pulls in and lets people pass. It's a bit like saying, wagging a finger at somebody and saying, how dare you drive too close? I felt quite guilty. I felt like saying, how very dare you? I wasn't driving so close, surely. As a thing, one to look out for if you're on the road. And if you are driving through the night, we'll keep you company with the music on Boom Radio. This is Brenda Lee.

Brenda Lee, I'm sorry for my driving. I used to have a boss who used to think, I always feel relieved when Derek's on the air because I know he's not driving. So perhaps they had a thing, who knows. Nice to know you're around in the wee small hours, by the way. Hello to Marnix in Notting Hill in West London, who says, keep on playing that music through the night. We certainly will. Worth staying up for, that's what I say, here on the Boom Radio Night Ride with a song from James Morrison.

0: James Morrison, You Give Me Something. It reminds me of a sign that used to be on the outskirts of Preston in Lancashire, and it used to say, "You can get it in Preston." And somebody unfortunately scrawled underneath it the name of a sexually transmitted disease. You Give Me Something. On the Boom Radio Night Ride, songs on the way from Joan Baez. We've got Spandau Ballet. Tunes too from Tim Hardin, Elvis. It's all here. Lots of good stuff through the night on Boom Radio Night Ride.
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out of a morning starshine, Joan Baez, the night they drove old Dixie down. Hello to Andy Bates, who's out and about at the moment after having some major operation recently. His brother, Tony, has been driving him around. He says, we're out and about at the moment. If you see two bald oldies, one with a crutch, it's the Mitchell brothers from EastEnders. But thank you very much, he says to Tony, for getting me out and about and seeing a bit of the world after ages spent in hospital recuperating. All the best to you too, and get well soon, mate.

Carpenters and Freddie Cole, brother of Nat King Cole before that. Isn't she lovely? Now, here's a commercial message from our friends at Authentic India, who are offering tailor-made travels to places like India, Sri Lanka and beyond. 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

0: Astro Gilberto, the sounds of Brazil and the music of Antonio Carlos Jobim and Tim Harding. If I were a carpenter, I'd probably be doing something more useful than this if I was, to be honest. There goes me thrupney bit in the Boom Radio Night Ride jukebox, looking for a couple of 45s here to light up the night, starting with this one from 1958, one of those songs written by Jerry Lieber and Mike Stoller for Elvis.
1: Don't

two fabulous 45s on a Boom Radio Night Ride jukebox from Diana Ross and the Supremes and Elvis and Do I say stay up late and enjoy the music on Boom Radio. Go on, let's have a caffeine kick. Let's have a strong cup of coffee and see what the 1 o'clock hour brings to us. After the Brothers Johnson, I'll be good to you.

0: From the Sky News Centre at 1, the Prime Minister insists a key defence funding plan provides the resources the military needs, saying keeping the country safe is his first duty. Dan Jarvis has replaced John Healey, who quits as the Defence Secretary. He said Sir Keir Starmer and the Treasury were unwilling to commit the money needed for defence. Hours later, Armed Forces Minister Al Carnes also resigned. General Sir Richard Barons co-authored the recent Strategic Defence Review.
1: This government has chosen neither to pay for nor implement the review that it agreed only a year ago. What is so disappointing, as you can sense, to the point of anger, is that there was no point doing the review if they're never going to implement it.
0: Iran says it's not yet reached a final conclusion on a peace deal with the United States to end the war. The foreign ministry claims most of the text is finalised, but it accuses Washington of repeatedly shifting its position. The leader of the Ulster Unionist Party has called four men who chased a nurse on her way to work at the Ulster Hospital just outside Belfast traitors to the country. The South Eastern Trust has praised her for bravely insisting on continuing with her shift. A weight loss pill has been approved for use in the UK. The Wegovy tablet could become available privately in weeks for eligible adults. To sport, and co-hosts Mexico are off to a winning start at the World Cup. They beat South Africa 2-0, as Lawrence Mora reports.
2: Well, 87,000 passionate fans headed to the iconic Azteca Stadium yesterday. The majority Mexican crowd enjoyed Shakira and Burna Boy before the home side rolled over South Africa. Well, it wasn't what you'd call a dirty game, but that didn't stop there being three red cards. Two for South Africa and one for Mexico. FIFA estimate more than a billion people watch the action.
0: Staying at the World Cup, Scott McTominay's missed training through illness ahead of Scotland's opening match against Haiti early.